0: I want you, I need you, oh God. 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
2: Did you know HGVs have four zones of limited vision around them? 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These four limited vision zones are in front, behind, and at both sides of the HGV. So when you're driving around a HGV, don't linger around them, because they may not notice you're there. 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National Highways.
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2: From the Sky News Centre at 2, one person has died after multiple gunshots were fired close to the White House in Washington, D.C. NBC News are reporting that just after 6 p.m. local time, a man opened fire close to the South Lawn. One of those injured was reportedly a bystander who's in a critical condition in hospital. Our correspondent David Blevins has the latest from Washington.
3: A suspect who was known to DC police approached a security checkpoint and opened fire on Secret Service officers. They returned fire and two people were wounded, but we can now confirm that the suspect has died in hospital.
2: Meanwhile, Donald Trump says a deal to bring the war with Iran to an end just needs to be finalized and is largely negotiated. The US president also said the Strait of Hormuz will be opened should the deal be agreed on. The CEO of the Port of Dover admits lengthy delays witnessed in the past couple of days have been frustrating. Extra EU border checks were suspended yesterday after hordes of passengers waited hours to board cross-channel ferries. Today could be the hottest day in May on record if temperatures surpass 32.8 Celsius. But there are amber heat health alerts in place across the Midlands, East and South East England. Ollie McBurney's late winner at Wembley sealed a 1-0 win for Hull against Middlesbrough and sent them back to the Premier League. Both sides were hoping to return to the top flight for the first time since 2017 in the Championship playoff final. Borough were reinstated in the competition after Southampton were kicked out for spying on them. Manager Kim Hellberg admits the whole Spygate saga was difficult to deal with.
4: It's been tough. It's been draining emotionally. But there's no excuse. Hull scored a goal today and again, you have to congratulate them.
2: Premiership champion Celtic have claimed a 3-1 victory over Dunfermline in the Scottish Cup final at Hampden Park to secure the double. And Britain's George Russell has secured pole position for tomorrow's Canadian F1 Grand Prix. That's the latest. I'm Stevie Schillinglaw.
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2: The world of music may have changed, but some things are best just left the way that they are, like mid-mornings on Black Diamond FM with me, Jeff Rudderham. 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

I've heard people say that too much of anything is not good for you, baby. But I don't know about that. There's many times that we've loved and we've shared love and made love. It doesn't seem to me like it's enough.

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2: From the Sky News Centre at 4, one person has died after multiple gunshots were fired close to the White House in Washington, D.C. It's alleged that just after 6 p.m. local time, the deceased, who's been named as Nazir Best, opened fire close to the South Lawn. One of those injured was reportedly a bystander who's in a critical condition in hospital. Our correspondent David Blevins has the latest from Washington.
3: A suspect who was known to DC police approached a security checkpoint and opened fire on Secret Service officers. They returned fire and two people were wounded, but we can now confirm that the suspect has died in hospital.
2: Meanwhile, the US president says a deal to end the conflict with Iran is largely negotiated and just needs to be finalized. Donald Trump also said should the deal be agreed on, the Strait of Hormuz would be opened. The UK has battled through the start of what could be record-breaking heat this bank holiday weekend. Temperatures exceeded 30 degrees Celsius in southeast England yesterday, with forecasters warning of similar conditions today. France has suspended extra EU border checks at the port of Dover. Thousands of holidaymakers faced queues of around 5 hours yesterday after new security checks were introduced. Hull will return to the Premier League for the first time in 9 years after winning 1-0 against Middlesbrough in the Championship playoff final. Ollie McBurnie sealed promotion with a late goal at Wembley. And captain Louis Coyles dedicated the victory to his dad, Chris, who died suddenly in 2022.
4: I look up to the sky every game. I had a little look up there today. And he's with me. And I know he's with me, for sure. The next best thing, I have the rest of my family. I have my beautiful partner, my little boy.
2: Dunfermline, meanwhile, were unable to cause an upset in the Scottish Cup final as the Championship side suffered a 3-1 defeat to Celtic. Premiership champions Celtic have now completed the double. And Britain's George Lloyd has secured pole position for the Canadian F1 Grand Prix. That's the latest. I'm Stevie Shillinglaw.
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I heard that you're an actor, so act like a stand-up guy. 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
2: From the Sky News Centre at 5. Donald Trump says a deal to end the war with Iran only needs to be finalised and the Strait of Hormuz will be opened. The president posted on social media last night saying he'd held a number of very good calls with regional leaders over the day. Pakistani negotiators and Iranian officials had been working for days on securing a ceasefire. Our US correspondent James Matthews says pressure was mounting on the president to secure a deal.
3: The pressure of time has created a context in which Donald Trump has to make the break. The business of the Strait of Hormuz and the impact on the global economy, it's killing him in the polls, it's killing him on the economy.
2: Meanwhile, the man suspected of last night opening fire on Secret Service officers close to the White House has died. Nazir Best, who was known to police in Washington, D.C., died as a result of his injuries. One other person remains in hospital. The weather's forecast to get even hotter today after reaching a high in May, last seen in 2012. Temperatures got to 30.5 Celsius yesterday in Frittenden in Kent. France has suspended extra EU border checks at the port of Dover. It's after thousands of holidaymakers faced queues of up to 5 hours yesterday. Now to sport, and Ollie McBurney's late winner at Wembley sealed a 1-0 win for Hull against Middlesbrough and sent them back to the Premier League. Both sides were hoping to return to the top flight for the first time since 2017 in the Championship playoff final. Borough were reinstated in the competition after Southampton were kicked out for spying on them. And manager Kim Helberg admits the whole Spygate saga was really difficult to deal with.
4: It's been tough. It's been draining emotionally. But there's no excuse. Hull scored a goal today and again, you have to congratulate them.
2: And Premiership champions Celtic have claimed a 3-1 victory over Dunfermline in the Scottish Cup final at Hampden Park to secure the double. And Britain's George Russell has secured pole position for tomorrow's Canadian F1 Grand Prix. That's the latest. I'm Stevie Shillinglaw.
1: Lone Head, Newton Grange, Bonnyrigg.
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2: From the Sky News Centre at 6, one person has died after multiple gunshots were fired close to the White House in Washington, D.C. It's alleged that just after 6 p.m. local time, Nazir Best opened fire close to the South Lawn. One of those injured was reportedly a bystander who's in a critical condition in hospital. Our correspondent David Blevins has the latest from Washington.
3: A suspect who was known to D.C. police approached a security checkpoint and opened fire on Secret Service officers. They returned fire and two people were wounded, but we can now confirm that the suspect has died in hospital.
2: Meanwhile, Donald Trump says a deal to end the conflict in Iran only needs to be finalised and the Strait of Hormuz will be opened. However, Iranian media report that officials in Tehran have denied this means a return to free passage. The weather forecast to get even hotter after reaching a high in May last seen in 2012. Temperatures got to 30.5 Celsius yesterday in Frittenden in Kent. Amber heat health alerts warning emergency services to prepare for higher demand remain in force across the Midlands, Eastern and Southeast England. In sport, Hull will return to the Premier League for the first time in 9 years after winning 1-0 against Middlesbrough in the Championship playoff final. Ollie McBurney sealed promotion with a late goal at Wembley. Captain Louis Coyles dedicated the victory to his father Chris, who died suddenly in 2022.
4: I look up to the sky every game. I had a little look up there today. And yeah, he's with me. And I know he's with me for sure. The next best thing, I have the rest of my family. I have my beautiful partner, my little boy.
2: Dunfermline were unable to cause an upset in the Scottish Cup final as the Championship side suffered a 3-1 defeat to Celtic. Premiership champions Celtic have completed the double. And Britain's George Russell is on pole for the Canadian F1 Grand Prix. He beat his Mercedes teammate Kimi Antonelli into second, while champion Lando Norris had to settle for third. That's the latest from the Sky News Centre. I'm Bev Rimmer.
1: Dalkeith, Eskbank, Gore Bridge.
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1: You probably think you're pretty good at multitasking behind the wheel. I mean, you have to multitask to drive. So what's wrong with checking your phone? 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Even a quick look at the message, requiring for quick reply, affects your concentration and makes you less able to react to hazards. If you use a mobile phone while driving, you're 4 times more likely to crash. 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
2: From the Sky News Centre at 7, a suspect's been shot dead after a gunman opened fire at Secret Service agents near the White House. Journalists who were reporting from directly outside the building were forced to run for cover. Among them was Selena Wang from ABC News, who was reporting on a possible Iranian peace deal at the time.
3: President Trump has said a deal is close, only for the two sides to remain far apart.
4: No.
2: Meanwhile, Iranian media is reporting officials in Tehran say a reopening of the Strait of Hormuz won't guarantee free passage in the shipping lane. It says Donald Trump says a deal with Iran, reported to be near, would see blocks in the strait removed. Amber heat health alerts warning emergency services to prepare for higher demand remain in force. They cover the Midlands, Eastern and Southeast England. Met Office presenter Aidan McGiven says it's going to get warm everywhere.
5: Although temperatures will peak in the south and southeast on Monday and Tuesday, actually it's going to get warmer and sunnier across Scotland and Northern Ireland then through the middle of the week, and it's going to stay more or less sunny for most of the UK until the start of June.
2: In sport, Celtic have won the double after beating Dunfermline 3-1 in the Scottish Cup final at Hampden Park. They followed up last weekend's dramatic victory over Hearts, which saw them pip their opponents to the Premiership title. Hull have secured promotion to the Premier League with a 1-0 win against Middlesbrough in the Championship playoff final. Ollie McBurney struck in the 95th minute to claim victory and a place in the top flight for the first time since 2017. And George Russell starts on pole position for the Canadian Formula One Grand Prix later. The Brit is just ahead of his Mercedes teammates and the current championship leader, Kimi Antonelli. Reigning champion Lando Norris will be starting from third on the grid. That's the latest from the Sky News Centre. I'm Bev Rimmer.

Good morning and a very warm welcome to another edition of Heart of the Matter from me, David Aird, on behalf of the team. We're pleased you've dropped in and hope you will enjoy the next hour if you're able to stay. If not, don't forget you can listen again at our website, heartofthematter.biz, or on the podcast at Amazon Music Free or TuneIn Radio, looking out for the Jigsaw logo. Today's guest was born and brought up here in Midlothian, but at present she is located close to, but not in Midlothian. Kirsty Holt is ready and waiting with Anne Thompson, and after we hear our first track, Healing Hands, Anne will be here to welcome you and introduce our guest. But first, Healing Hands from a few years ago.

0: the heart of the matter. Kirsty runs a faith-based stationery and gift business, as well as being actively involved in her local church and a busy mum of two. Welcome, Kirsty.
1: Thank you for having me.
0: Before we discuss your present business, maybe you can tell us a little bit more about what it means to design your own products, as that's such a big part of what you do.
1: Yeah, sure. So when I was at school, I really enjoyed art and design, and then that followed through to going to uni, and I studied textile design, which I inadvertently didn't use for textile design, but later on I've now started my own business, which is a faith-based business, as you said, and I design cards and stationery and giftware with scripture messages and Bible verses and quotes on them to encourage and inspire other people in their walk with God.
0: So how do you choose the verses? Because obviously you have a whole Bible to choose from. Are there ones that particularly speak to you, or did you feel that there were ones that people wanted to hear more?
1: So I think for most of my verses, I tend to choose ones that I'm drawn to, and I really like ones that inspire and encourage people, or are particularly helpful to me anyway during times of like struggle or difficulties in life, or when you're just having one of those days and you need a verse to encourage you, just seeing something sitting on your shelf or on your mug or on your notebook, and to me is really, really helpful. So I'm drawn to ones that I have maybe highlighted in my Bible from Bible studies or have seen on social media, things like that as well. So I use quite a lot of different ones from different books.
0: You've mentioned some of the things there that you do. So you've mentioned notebooks and cards, obviously, was where you first started. You've just expanded into stickers, haven't you?
1: Yes. So I originally started with cards, and it's gone from cards, like you said, to notebooks. I dabble in magnets briefly, and I've got designs on mugs and tumblers and also postcards, which are good for having in the car or on your mirror. And now I've also got, as you said, a sticker club. So this is not a subscription sticker club, but every month this year I am releasing new designs in sticker sheets, LASIK sticker sheets and die cut stickers, just little ones that can be put in your Bible or in your notebook or on the side of your bag or in a mirror or something like that. And they're just a little pack that can be gifted to other people quite easily, and it's not breaking the bank, or you can use them for yourself during Bible study. I was finding it really helpful to use them, and I really wanted to be able to use and find scripture stickers, but actually there's not a lot in the UK that are not complete rip-offs of other companies, from all these cheap companies. So I wanted to be able to do a faith-based sticker collection within the UK, so that's what started that.
0: And how's it going?
1: It's going really well. So we're on to month 3, even though we are technically in month 4 of the year, because I just didn't do one in January because life was just busy. But the 3 months have gone really well. April has been themed around Easter, so the cross, Jesus' resurrection, verses that relate to him rising again, all the prophecies, things like that. So it's just really good verses and little descriptions. I'll try and put descriptions and explanations to some verses so that people can stick them in their Bible if they would like, or, you know, in their notebook. It's growing. It's slow. I'm still a small business, but I'm really appreciating the support from people coming back to buy these stickers. Or I've got a woman who has just bought her third pack, but every month she buys it and sends it to her daughter. So I write a little note in it that she's asked me to write for her daughter. And I just think that's a really nice and encouraging thing to actually do with this.
0: So it's really spreading out. It's not just your first point of contact. It's beyond that.
1: Yes,
0: as well.
1: Actually multiple orders at the moment are not from people I know, which is quite nice. It's always lovely to get orders from family and friends, and I appreciate every single order, but it's a bit different when it's somebody you don't know at all and you've never met them. It's not even a friend of a friend, and yeah, that's just like something very special about that somebody has chosen to, or they've found your business by whatever means, and they've chosen to spend their money, their hard-earned money, with me and to send to people or just treat themselves.

0: City Light with the ever-popular Yet Not I, coming to you here on Heart of the Matter. Over to Anne Thompson, who's in conversation with Kirsty Holt.
1: What's your bestseller then?
2: My bestseller at the moment is probably notebooks. I design A5 notebooks, so I don't print in-house. I don't print any of my items in-house. I design and it gets outsourced to printers because I don't have fancy printers because they cost quite a lot. And they then send it all back and then I either put it onto mugs or it's already sent back as a printed notebook. So I have A5 notebooks that have scripture verses and patterns on them, usually based around about bright colours, turquoises, navies, yellows and pinks, with a verse on the front and then a design on the back, and then it's lined paper inside. So I would say those have been my bestseller since bringing those to Kirsty Grace Designs. When I go to an event or markets, my cards seem to always be a better seller. I think cards are always good when you can see them in person.
1: Now, you mentioned Kirsty Grace Designs. That's the name of your company. So that's, you have your own website now.
2: Yes. So I was on Etsy for 2 years. That was good because it brought in people who were looking for Christian products, but they take a big cut for a small business anyway. So back in August 2025, I decided to open my own website. The whole business had kind of started anyway from when I was sick. I'd received some cards and they'd had scripture messages on them, but the majority hadn't, which was obviously, it was lovely to have received anything, but it was really inspiring and encouraging to see that there was cards with scripture messages. So when I started my business, I couldn't afford a website, so I just went onto Etsy because it was free to do, apart from the fees when you sell things. And I wanted to create more scripture-based cards and items for people in the UK, because like I said, the UK's not got actually a very big market. There's a big market for it, but there's not a lot of companies for it. There's a lot in the US, but not in the UK. And then I was on Etsy for 2 years, but last year I realised actually I could probably make the jump to a website, which is obviously a monthly fee and it's things to consider. But I've made that jump and it's been the best decision for my business so far, so which is exciting.
1: Very exciting. In terms of your business, though, last year you got a distributor, which was a big step forward, wasn't it?
2: Yes, so I have signed with Teal Press, which is a Christian card distributor within the UK, and they go out to shops and show them my designs and then they print them, which is great. Basically wholesaling, and they can go to other shops. But they had approached me, and that was a really nice thing to experience, because I don't think people, like, no big companies has come to me, and I'm used to getting like spam messages in my inbox all the time, but it was nice that it was natural person with a company, and the person who I meet up with, they don't live far, which is quite handy, so we can meet up and discuss things every few months.
1: And you also do quite well when you go to conferences or craft fairs and things, because it brings in a different audience, doesn't it?
2: Yes, when I first started my business, I tried lots of different types of markets and craft fairs to just gauge the market. Obviously, I know my first instinct would be to go to Christian markets or fairs, but actually there's not as many of them around. And when the ones that I have found are bigger events and they require more money to buy a table at. So at the beginning, I couldn't do that. But now I'm able to, I've found what works for me. And obviously it is a Christian event, but I found bigger ones that will have me along, who know more about me. We've now built a relationship, so I've been to, you know, one or two events with them. And they can range from day conferences to weekend conferences that I just go to for one day, or Christmas fairs. I recently got asked to a women's day conference after being at their Christmas fair, so that was very nice to be asked back by it, because I didn't even know about the conference, so that was lovely. But yeah, I think a lot of people find me at these craft, well, not craft markets, but women's events, and then they would buy something there, then they would get a card or like a business card and they can have a look on the website. Because I don't always bring everything to an event because I can't manage it, because usually it's just me.
1: But finally, if people want to find Kirsty Grace Designs, where do they go?
2: They would go to kirstygracedesigns.com. That's my website and everything is usually on there. I also have an Etsy shop, but it's not as good, so I would definitely recommend my website.
1: Lots for people to look at there.
2: Yes.
1: At the end of the day, this is all about spreading the word.
2: Yes, so I want to be able to encourage, I want other people to be encouraged from that card that they receive from a friend or a notebook that they're writing their shopping list down in, or just daily reminders that God is with you during all aspects of life and all times of life, and being reminded of that through seeing those things around your house, whether it's a mug or a card or a notebook.
1: That's great. Thank you.

0: A great live track there entitled Old Church Choir, coming to us from the Praise Gathering Youth Choir and Orchestra. Some of the best music around coming to you here on the programme. Back to our guest, Kirsty Holt, who is in conversation with Anne Thompson.
1: You mentioned briefly about being unwell. Can you tell us a little bit about that?
2: Yes, so back in 2019, I'd been getting just throat infections. Little did we know that that was AML, which is acute myeloid leukemia, which got diagnosed quite quickly. And then I went through four rounds of chemo, and I've obviously come out the other side. And God has strengthened our family through that. And it was obviously a worrying time for us all, and we weren't sure, especially for the first month and a half. For me anyway, they did a genetic test, which took about a month and a half to come back. We weren't sure what results that were going to come from that, but they were good. Well, they were complicated, but in a way it made the chemo work better, so it was good for me. Yeah, so that was back in 2019, so I'm 7 years this year in cellular remission because it was a blood cancer. It's not always there, but I've been told that there's a likelihood it could come back, which is obviously, it's nothing we can control, but it just through it all, God has been a huge presence through it, and we are reminded as a family that he's blessed us with this time over the last 7 years. When I was ill, my little girl, my youngest girl, Grace, which is the Grace in Kirsty Grace Designs, she was only three, about to turn four. So if something had happened and I passed away then, she wouldn't remember much. I don't remember loads when I was three, so I highly doubt she would have remembered me much. But God has been able to bless us with those 7 years since then, that we've been able to make memories and be up in Scotland and be near family. And it's been obviously like such a blessing. And during that time, I had quite a lot of cards and support from our community down in Rugby. We were down in Rugby for 10 years. So our church and our friends around us were amazing and so supportive and helped with kids and logistics. And family from up here in Scotland came down and they were also amazing and basically did childcare for about 4 months straight for us. It was such a big time for us as a family, but also with friends. And God has really supported us and brought us through that storm. We have no idea what's going to happen in the future, but we just have to know that whatever is going to happen, God is with us. And after we'd kind of come through the rounds of chemo and a bit during it, one of the songs that I'd been drawn to more, especially going through this, was It Is Well With My Soul. And I really like the Audrey Assad version, because we have to just be also okay that God has this plan, but we have to be okay that this is the plan and that he is in complete control. And even though that's not us being morbid, that's us just as Christians putting our trust in him, but equally knowing it's not easy to put our trust in God all the time. Even the best Christians can't just say, yeah, I'm absolutely fine with that, because it's traumatic. Everyone goes through things in life, but we have to just keep reminding ourselves that God is with us through these events in life.

0: Audrey Assad with one of Kirsty's favourites. It was entitled It Is Well With My Soul, a classic hymn brought up to date by Audrey. Over again to hear more from Kirsty, who is sharing what the heart of the matter is for her in her life today, with Anne Thompson.
1: You talked about rugby there. Now, when you were down there, you also mentioned the huge support, and I know that there was an immense support, not only from church family, but from the friends that you made down there. And I know that rugby is a very special place for you. But being involved in the church, you helped to start a youth group down there, or a mums and babies group, didn't you, called Footsteps?
2: Yes, so that I was involved in our church in the toddler group, and through that there was a donation of soft play items. And by soft play things, I meant a soft play company had gone under and somebody very kindly bought it and donated it to the church. And through that, we decided to open up, myself and a good friend and a couple of other people from our church decided to open a soft play session, as you'd say. And it started off slow and then very quickly picked up pace, and we had waiting lists for each week for our health and safety. We couldn't have so many people in, and it was amazing though. At the end of every session, we had singing time. We would sing Christian songs with the kids. We'd pray. We'd get all the kids to say amen at the end. It was very rewarding having all those mums come. And I remember being told the week that I went into hospital, and because it was all very sudden, I went in on a Saturday and that was me in for a month. So the following Tuesday at the group, I got a message from my good friend who also ran the group with me to say that all the mums had prayed for us. And now the majority of those mums are not Christian. So that was just such, felt like such a blessing that they would do that, because they're all aware it's a church toddler group they're coming to, but it's another thing to have them kind of praise a group. So that was really nice.
1: That's very special.
2: Yes.
1: We should point out that the church building was actually,
2: it was an old car showroom, so they had completely redone the church. So they had bought a building, and the car showroom bit at the front that you would usually see the cars in and you would go to buy your car, that was the, they changed that into the main sanctuary. And then they had offices, they built offices down the side and in the back, and then the very back, which was where the lifts for the cars would be when they would do things to them, that was changed into one big hall, which is where we had Sunday school groups and then also this toddler group during the week, and people could hire out the hall and things like that. And then there was an area on the back called No Man's Land, which they were still redoing, and they have now, since having that as No Man's Land, they've rejigged that, and it's, well, they've refurbed it, and they've made it into a beautiful cafe area with space. So that's where the toddler group's done now. But it looks absolutely amazing. And we have been back since when we left 5 years ago. They'd not started the back area, but we've been back and they have finished it, and it looks beautiful. So that's New Life Church in Rugby. And it's a very family-focused church. And it's, yeah, it's definitely where a bit of our heart still is. A massive blessing to have so many supportive families within that church, especially at that time, but even before. It's definitely a thriving community of people who want to help.
1: And so, also a lot of young families in the church.
2: At the time there was, obviously we're not there at the moment, but at the time there was, I think there still is, and there was families of varying ages. We had a three and a five-year-old. There was people there with children the same age and then a bit older, and then there was still some teens. There was a youth group, which my husband Tim was involved in. So yes, so there was families of different ages, which was really nice.
1: Now you've come back up to Scotland, you're involved in the Centrepoint Church. They've bought an old church, which was a cinema. They're now converting back to a church. So there's a lot happening there. And at the moment you meet in a school and you help with the toddlers, is that right?
2: Yes, so I help with the age 3 to... I think 6 or 7. It's preschoolers up to primary 2. So that's my little remit of kids who are fun, but also shout.
1: You have an unusual problem, though, that you almost have too many children, don't you?
2: Yes, this was a similar problem to the church we had last time. It's not a bad problem. It's a lovely problem to have. I know some churches are wanting so many families and kids, but yes, we have a lot of kids. On a usual week, we can have, I think it's about 36 or 37 kids over junior, which is little ones, and then the kids' church, which is primary 3 to 7. We also have a youth group, but that's not held on a Sunday, that's held on a different evening. Frequently, we max out at numbers because we cap the numbers for child safety and leader safety. So there's frequently children who have to, unfortunately, sit in the service because we don't have the room at the moment in the building. When we moved to the St David's building that they've bought in the centre of Bathgate, we hope to be able to combine the groups because there is a big hall, so it'll be more like a holiday club style Sunday school where we all come together and do our worship and do our activities, and then we'll break into small groups. Partly because we don't have separate buildings at St David's, and it's a listed building and it's in the centre. There's no space to add on extensions to it. It's a lovely problem to have on one hand because you've got so many families and children that they're coming, but then on the other hand, you don't have enough leaders to facilitate all the children that come.
1: As you say, a lovely problem to have.
2: Yes.

0: baby girl there, coming from friend of the programme, Mike Kinnebrew, here on your own local community radio station. Over again to Kirsty, who's chatting to Anne.
1: You mentioned Holiday Club. That's something you've been involved in for a few years, isn't it?
2: Yes, they run a Holiday Club every summer. Last year it was the beginning of summer, it has been at the end, but we were trialling different times of year. But yes, this summer is a Western themed Holiday Club, still biblical based, but the theme is Western. Last year was the sea, the ocean, so we had a lot of sea creatures, and the groups were named after sharks and fish and things like that. So yes, it's not as well attended sometimes as I think we hope each year that it will grow. The last year and the year before, it's been about the same numbers, but it's so exciting to see how many children come into the group that are not Christians, which is amazing. And yes, it's great because it's basically childcare for those parents for the mornings, because we run from about 9 till 12:30. And it's just a really good thing to be able to bless the community with and also get to know those kids. And there have been families that have come to Holiday Club and then followed on through and started coming to church, which is amazing. So that's obviously the point of us doing Holiday Club, is to get those families into church.
1: Letting God's word reach out into the community.
2: Yes. Yeah.
1: I think I'm right in saying that Centrepoint originally came over as a plant from America, or has a strong American connections.
2: Yes. Yes.
1: And where have you seen that particularly?
2: Yes, we've got connections with a lot of churches in the USA, but just worldwide as well, and through Every Nation, which is what our church comes under, that umbrella of churches. And we had a team of, I think it was about 12, maybe more, Americans from one of the churches over in America, and they came over a few years ago and helped us hold the club, which was fantastic.
1: You've obviously got a very strong faith. Is that something that you grew up with, or did you come to that later in life?
2: Yes, so my family has always been to church, and that's just what I've grown up with. So it's normal for me to go to church on a Sunday. It feels very weird not to go to church on a Sunday. And through youth group, through being part of the band in our church when I was younger, in our home church, and just to go to Scripture Union camps, things like that, that's what grew my faith. So yes, I grew up in a Christian household, but I think there's other things that have played a key part in my faith.
1: And tell me about Tribal Generation.
2: So Tribal Generation was a youth worship night that our church organised, with different speakers come to speak, and then we had a band that played, and I think it was once a month, if I can remember. It's so long ago though. And it was organised by our minister's son and a group of teens, and I was in the band at some points, and so was my siblings. It was a lovely event for young kids and teenagers to be able to come to and do worship and hear a talk from somebody, maybe from Scripture Union Scotland or other charities or Christian organisations. That was a really good event that was on, because there just wasn't that many, I would say, in Midlothian and that in our county at that time. There might have been ones in Edinburgh, but to trek into Edinburgh was, like I say, a bit of a trek. So it was nice to have that.
1: And Scripture Union, you started going to holidays, is that right?
2: Yes, I started with just going to Easter holidays, and then at some point I also went to the summer holidays, and I was very loyal to the McKees, who are a family who ran Easter and summer camps. And once I had run my course and gone from primary six all the way through to S6, I then also went back as a trainee and then went as a leader, which I thoroughly enjoyed. And loved being able to help kids in their faith and in their walk with God. And any questions they would have, sometimes I might not know the answers, but it was always great to be part of that experience. And then back in 2009, when I did a camp, that's when I also met my husband at an SU camp.
1: Lendrickmuir, so that's got a very special place in your heart.
2: Yes, yes. So it was at Lendrickmuir, so we were both leaders at this camp. And we were just going to stay friends, and 16 years later, and we're married with two kids.
1: We've talked about faith and how important that is to you, and how this is something that you now share with your husband and children. But what are the verses that really speak to you in the Bible?
2: So I've got a few, and the three that I'm going to talk about, I do have printed on products that I've made. So the first one is one of the verses I used in my original books that actually has been one of my bestsellers, but it's the verse from Psalm 139 verse 14, which is, "You're fearfully and wonderfully made." And I think it's just such a beautiful verse about how everybody is made just perfect in God's eyes. And although we are not perfect, we are completely sinful human beings, but we are perfectly made in his image. And I know that that verse later goes on to say, like, we are knitted together in the womb exactly how we are made to be. It's a very good reminder to ourselves when we have doubt in ourselves, or maybe I talk too much, which is something I think about, or maybe I don't look this way, or I don't do this. It's a reminder to us all that God has made us perfectly and wonderfully and fearfully made, and we are made exactly how he wanted us to be made. So that's been a very popular verse.
1: Does that speak to you when you're dealing with youth in holiday clubs or wherever? Because there's so much on social media now about how people look, and it's affecting children at a younger age now. Is that something that comes back to you when you think of these things?
2: Yes. So to me, I definitely think it's a big issue. It's a big thing on social media, and the comparison culture is absolutely huge, and I get sucked into it as well. Putting out social media posts or reels or things like this, and, oh, does it sound right? Have I given it the right message? Have I made sure that God is in that reel, that God is in that post? Did I look too odd? Did I sound too odd? But actually, I think that verse is great for that, because we're exactly how God wants us to be. And like I said, it's been one of the most popular products. I sell it in cards and postcards and a notebook, but I think it's those little reminders that you can have just in your notebook or stuck up on the fridge or things like this. And it's a reminder to all, so kids, and I have had people buy my packs of postcards and give them out to youth groups, which I think is a really nice thing to be able to do, because like you said, social media is just a very big minefield of issues and topics that people can get sucked into, and you can very easily compare yourself to a lot of people. So I think it's a beautiful reminder that God has made us exactly how he wants to make us. Another verse that is very important to me is the Joshua 1:9 verse, which is, "Be strong and courageous, do not be afraid, do not be discouraged, for the Lord your God will be with you wherever you go." This is such an important verse to me because it speaks volumes. We still need to be strong, we still need to be courageous, but even when we are feeling afraid, we don't need to be afraid because God is with us. God is standing with us at all times. It's also shared through a verse I like in Matthew 28:20, when Jesus is talking to the disciples and he says, "I will be with you always to the very end of the age." But he's also talking to us through that, and he's right beside us, he's right with us on the journey that we are going through in life. And I think it's just really important to make sure that even in those moments of being afraid or being upset about something or being angry, that actually God is with us and we don't need to feel those emotions. It's okay to feel those emotions, but to also know that we shouldn't get bogged down in them because God is with us, and actually he is protecting us, he's guiding us. It's a great reminder that we need to be trusting in him. Like I said earlier, it's not always easy to trust in God, even though we say, "Oh, I'm a Christian, I've been to church for X amount of years, you know, I read my Bible." But I think the human instinct when something bad happens is to go and be like, "Why is this happening?" Or, "I'm so annoyed at that, I'm so upset at that person," or, "I can't believe this is happening." But actually, we just need to be going to God. We should be going to God in prayer about this. Because I think sometimes when joyful things happen, you're like, "Oh my goodness, thank you, God, this is amazing." But in the bad things, you don't go, "God, this is awful. That's like, can you help me with this?" That's not where we go. So we need to get used to going to God when we are in worry, in those times of need. We need to not be afraid. We need to know that he stands beside us, and we need to go to him first.
1: So what brings you joy, Kirsty?
2: I think a massive part of me gets joy from seeing my kids knowing the Bible. My youngest at one point, and I can't remember, it was a few years ago, and we were talking about how much we love each other, and she had said, "But I love God first. I love God the most." And I was like, "Yes!" Because that's a great thing. I want her to love God the most. And my son is at an online Christian school, which is new for us this year. So instead of public high school, he's going to this high school. And we love it. They pray at every class, and they go through scripture and history, and biblical foundations are all based around the Bible. And it's just fantastic. I think it's amazing how rooted they both are for their ages, and they're only 10 and 12. They are in the Word, and hands up, my son's Bible knowledge is actually better than mine at the moment because of his biblical foundation classes. And I just think that's such a joy to see that they are being rooted in such an early age. I would like to think that's part of us, but it's also God guiding us, and it's also the people around us, our family here up in Scotland, but also down in Rugby. And I just think everybody has a part to play in children's lives, and it's just a beautiful thing to be able to see them growing up in the church and in the Word.
1: That is joyful. Thank you very much for today, Kirsty. It's been great to hear your story and the inspiration that you draw from the Bible and from the people that you have met along your journey. You have been listening to Kirsty Holt on Heart of the Matter.

0: afters with the track, I Will Fear No More. A beautiful song which may not be familiar to many. Sadly, time has almost gone and we need to wrap things up for another week. Sincere thanks to our guest, Kirsty Holt, for sharing part of her life with us so openly here on Heart of the Matter. Thanks to our own Anne Thompson and the rest of the team who have supported the broadcast. Thanks to you for being with us, and do plan to drop in again when you can, either live or on catch-up. Usually we have a thought for the week, and today is no exception. Irene Howitt has a reflection which will be brought to us by Ruth Aird, after which Yvonne Lyon will play us up to the top of the hour with her track entitled Colours. This is David Aird signing off and handing you over to Ruth.
1: Thought for the Week by Irene Howitt. Do you have a favourite colour? One of my granddaughters asked me that question recently and it set me thinking. I like pale yellow, as it reminds me of the primroses that grow in profusion at this time of year. Although I like primrose yellow very much, it is not quite my favourite colour. Blue has always been my favourite colour, the blue of wild bluebells. About 20 years ago, when our home was beside West Loch Tarbert, I came upon a bluebell with 33 little bells. The plant was so laden that it was nearly bent double. I noted where it was and then checked it each year until we moved back to Ayrshire in 2009. Never again did it have so many bells or anything like it. The Bible says, "Sing to the Lord a new song. Declare his glory among the nations, his marvellous deeds among all peoples. Thank you, God, for bluebells."

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2: From the Sky News Centre at 8, the US president is hinting that diplomats are on the verge of agreeing a peace deal to end the war in Iran. Donald Trump said the agreement would include the reopening of the Strait of Hormuz, something Iranian state media disputes. Our military analyst Sean Bell says Iran's nuclear program's always been a sticking point, but even a commitment to discuss it could pave the way to peace.
3: It'll also allow America to say, look, we've got the commitment we wanted, they're no longer a threat to their neighbours, we've destroyed their ballistic missile program, and we've achieved the aims and objectives. The Strait's open again. I'm going to move on.
2: Meanwhile, in Washington, D.C., a suspect's been shot dead after a gunman opened fire on Secret Service agents near the White House last night. A bystander was injured in the incident. People in parts of the UK could see another day of soaring temperatures as the sunny bank holiday weekend continues. Amber heat health alerts are in place in the Midlands, east and south-east of England and London. Yesterday, temperatures reached 30.5 degrees in Kent. A look at sport, and Ollie McBurney's late winner at Wembley sealed a 1-0 win for Hull against Middlesbrough and sent them back to the Premier League. Both sides were hoping to return to the top flight for the first time since 2017 in the Championship playoff final. Borough were reinstated in the competition after Southampton were kicked out for spying on them. Manager Kim Hellberg admits the whole Spygate saga was difficult to deal with.
4: It's been tough. It's been draining emotionally, but there's no excuse. Hull scored a goal today and again, you have to congratulate them.
2: Premiership champions Celtic have claimed a 3-1 victory over Dunfermline in the Scottish Cup final at Hampden Park. It means that they've secured the double this season. And Britain's George Russell starts on pole position for the Canadian F1 Grand Prix later. He beats his Mercedes teammates and the current championship leader Kimi Antonelli into second place. Reigning world champion Lando Norris had to settle for third place for McLaren. That's the latest from the Sky News Centre. I'm Bev Rimmer.
5: This particular church service slot was first broadcast in May 2023. Good morning and welcome to our church service slot here on local community radio. David Aird here, hoping that you'll stay for the next hour or so as we go over to Gorebridge Parish Church for a recent service, which will be conducted by the minister, the Reverend Mark Nicholas. So after we hear some reflective music, Mark will be here to welcome us to the service.

Well, good morning, everybody. Welcome to Gorebridge Parish Church. Welcome if you're joining with us online, if you're here with us in the building, and if you can hear me, but you're making your way up the steps. We've got a lot of visitors with us today, which is an absolute joy. Great to see Ma and Pa Semple here today. Lovely to see you. And if you haven't been with us for a while, or this is the first time you've been since the end of lockdown, we're still seeing people reappearing. If you've just moved in the area, or if you've heard vague rumors of something strange going on, then you are most welcome. Now, we're coming to the end of our series in Daniel today, but we're also coming to the end of something else. 15th of March 2015, I know some of you weren't born then, it's the way it goes, we started our service with a psalm. The significance of that date will become clear in a bit. But we're going to read together to start worship the 99th Psalm. Are you up for that? Yes. It's a great Scots way to start worship. Let's read together. The Lord reigns, let the nations tremble. He sits enthroned between the cherubim, let the earth shake. Great is the Lord in Zion. He is exalted over all the nations. Let them praise your great and awesome name. He is holy. The King is mighty. He loves justice. You have established equity. In Jacob, you have done what is just and right. Exalt the Lord our God and worship at his footstool. He is holy. Moses and Aaron were among his priests. Samuel was among those who called on his name. They called on the Lord and he answered them. He spoke to them from the pillar of cloud and kept his statutes and the decrees he gave them. Lord our God, you answered them. You were to Israel a forgiving God, though you punished their misdeeds. Exalt the Lord our God and worship at his holy mountain, for the Lord our God is holy. May we pray. In this moment, dear Father God, we yield ourselves. We yield ourselves to your love, to your will, to your grace. We yield ourselves to your plans. For we make our way, but you know better. For millennia, you have been guiding those who are faithful. We were thinking there about Moses and Aaron and Samuel. We've been thinking these past months about Daniel, of Shadrach, Meshach, and Abednego, and of how you have worked in the lives of those who have gone before us. We take a moment to call to mind those names and faces of people who passed the faith onto us, that our trust in Jesus is related to theirs. For we stand as part of your family, some of which is here, much of which has gone before, and by our prayers and

labors and great hopes that which is yet to come. And so may we allow you to fill us afresh with the Spirit of the risen Jesus, that the tomb is empty and that our hearts are full, that the designs of the chief priests and of Pontius Pilate really came to naught as your purpose for the rescue of even them was put into plan. Father, we thank you for the way last week Ian drew us back to the road to Emmaus, of how you shared your understanding of even these scriptures, which we will approach today, even that psalm. And you laid out for your friends, though they did not recognize you, why the Son of God had to die and rise again. And here we are. Here we are all these years later, imbibing, enjoying words and music and insight and fellowship that is so much older than ourselves and will last long after, and that is sufficient for today. And so in that spirit, Lord Jesus, we ask you to move in our midst this day as we pray together the words which you taught your disciples to pray. Our Father in heaven, may your name be kept holy. May your kingdom come soon. May your will be done on earth as it is in heaven. Give us today the food we need and forgive us our sins as we have forgiven those who sin against us. And don't let us yield to temptation, but rescue us from the evil one. For the kingdom, the power, and the glory are yours, now and forevermore. Amen. Amen. Church, are you in good voice today? Would you like to stand? Now let's sing together the words of Francis of Assisi to music by Ralph Vaughan Williams. How blessed are we, obviously interpreted through the David Crowder Band.

0: Your nail-pierced hands and feet, your spear-pierced side, all testify that you are the Lamb that was slain, the one who is worthy, worthy of our praise, our devotion. And as we give you thanks, we join with the church triumphant in lifting high the name of Jesus. Would you like to come down to the front? You're more than welcome to do so. Who have we got here? It was remarkably calm last week when Fraser Hudson was doing things. It was. Come away. Come away down. Now, have you ever wondered how this church is led? It's a bit like that thing you get where you appear in the morning and magically there's food. Yep. What do you have for your breakfast? What did you have today, Henry? You had a croissant. Lovely. What did you have?
1: Porridge.
0: You had?
1: Porridge.
0: Porridge. Excellent, Destiny. That's great. Did anybody have anything else? Yes. Well, you can't remember now. Porridge. Excellent. Now, the thing is that magically it was there because your mom or dad, or if you're staying with your granny and granddad, whoever it may be, made sure there was food there for you this morning. It's amazing, isn't it? And it's the same here. This church has been led right from its inception. Now, it depends where you do things. You can take the oldest bit of this church back, temple, in the 1100s, in the reign of David the First, which none of you are around to see the coronation for, I might add. You could go back to 1837, when the first mission church was planted here. That's just this bit was built so that the local mining community, as people came off of the fields and started to dig for coal here in Gore Bridge, there'd be a church that would reach out to them and would minister to their needs. The building was here 1837, but it was a couple of decades before they had a minister, but it was led all that time. It was planted by New Battle Parish Church, which is why the bell in that tower says New Battle on it. And the bell's older than the building now. You could go back to 1864 when the United Free Church was planted along there that then became St. Paul's. And all those three churches all came together long before we were born. And the church in the Church of Scotland is looked after by people called elders. Now, if you are or have ever been an elder of this church, would you please stand? Have a look around. There they are. Look at that. There's Diane and Anne and Alan, and there's Colin, and there's Peter, and there's... And Agnes, can you see anyone else? June and Alice, that's great. And Ian. Ian's actually amazing because he's been an elder here twice. There's Peter and Elspeth, that's right. It's amazing. Loads and loads of elders. And the elders look after the running of this church. Well. And me. Well. Now, I do, but I am also an elder. The Old United Presbyterian Church, which is somewhere in the mix of the Church of Scotland, used to call the minister the teaching elder, and there's a lot to be said for that. I quite like that, teaching elder. That's my job, for which the other not teaching elders are often quite relieved. However, we had a teaching elder last week who's also our treasurer. Ian did a fabulous job. So, today we are saying goodbye to one of our elders. Now, I said earlier on that the 15th of March, 2015, which, were you born then? Let's have a look. You were born. Henry, you were about, yeah, you guys were about. We're going to have one or two folks in the congregation here who are not about them, which is quite the thought. And that day, we ordained somebody as an elder. Shall we figure out who it is? Oh, who said Colin? Ah. Do you think Colin might be the common denominator? I think he is. Colin, would you like to come to the front? Now, Colin's been an elder of the church here for 8 years. But you've been coming along a lot longer than that. Colin, when did you first start coming to Gorebridge Parish?
2: About 16 years ago.
0: About 16 years ago. Yeah. And how did you first end up coming here?
2: Because my mum moaned at me for 7 years to go along to Alpha.
0: 7 years of moaning! So you did Alpha.
2: Yep.
0: Were you just doing it really to shush your mum?
2: Partly. Mm-hmm. Partly. There was the fact that it was up at Arneson House as well, so that was an added bonus. So
0: was that a bonus? Noted. I'll have a chat with Henny. So it was at Arneson House, and you did come to faith in Jesus Christ. What difference has that made in your life? Don't worry, I'm starting at some point.
2: It's been an amazing journey over the last 16 years. Thanks for the warning, by the way. I didn't know I was...
0: I wasn't going to warn you. No way.
2: No, it's just been absolutely amazing to be part of this church. Amazing, amazing family of lovely people. It's also helped in my life as well, in my work life as well. I was pretty stressed out a lot of the time, and it kind of gave me a real sense of what's important. So, yeah.
0: Oh, fantastic. But also, you've been involved in the Hilltop Community Project and liaising with architects and builders. And when we finally get that thing built, we'll send you a thank you. We'll send you an invite. You can cut the ribbon. So, where are you going?
2: We are moving to a wee village in Berwickshire called Coldingham.
0: Coldingham. Lovely. Spot on. It's got some land, that place, hasn't it? Have you got plans for it?
2: Just loads of veggie plots and be self-sufficient. Have chicken. No, I'm not allowed chickens. But just looking forward to doing a bit of gardening and just having some quiet time.
0: Brilliant. Now, you have a favourite Bible verse, don't you?
2: I do.
0: What's your favourite Bible verse?
2: Jeremiah 29:11.
0: Jeremiah 29:11. Shall we read it together? Come on, folks. For I know the plans I have for you, declares the Lord. Plans to prosper you and not to harm you. Plans to give you hope and a future. Then you will call on me and come and pray to me, and I will listen to you. You will seek me and find me when you seek me with all of your heart. Now, it's probably a good idea that we tell a story, because early doors here, it was Easter Sunday, and I'd heard that you were rather good at cooking. It was Easter Sunday, we laid out a beach, we were doing the story from John's Gospel, where Jesus cooks fish for his disciples after the resurrection. Now, I didn't want people to know, you know, for the big surprise, so behind the screens, Colin was ably barbecuing some fish.
2: That Mark had marinated in olive oil.
0: Now,
2: that's my excuse.
0: Don't ever marinate anything in olive oil, okay? It's got too much water in it. So, Colin, as you cooked it, there was a point you turned the gas off, wasn't there?
2: Yeah.
0: And it kept cooking.
2: It did keep cooking.
0: It kept cooking.
2: And burning. It was really funny because there were people up in the gallery that day as well. And after about 3 or 4 minutes,
0: you couldn't see them.
2: You couldn't see the balcony.
0: The cloud of the Lord's presence.
2: That's what it was.
0: Descended. So, but the best thing was, is your mum, with the best of intentions, she found an old pump soap thing, okay, and washed it out and filled it with water and then went, beep, beep, beep, beep, beep. Now, any steam railway enthusiasts here? Okay. You might wonder why the steam engines going uphill make such a big cloud, and it's because it's a mix of smoke and steam, okay? Smoke and steam. And that is what filled the church that day. I do somewhere have a photo of it, and I tried to find it. If anyone finds it or knows where to get it, let me know. That was a memorable day.
2: The fish tasted quite good as well.
0: The fish was excellent. The fish was excellent. It was a memorable Sunday. We've never forgotten that Sunday. Can you remember what year that was? Is that before 2010?
2: Yes.
0: Goodness.
2: Or around about then.
0: Was it about 2010?
2: Yeah.
0: Anyhow, so that's a story to say. So if you're barbecuing, don't marinate in olive oil. There you go. Today's handy tip. But what I wanted to do is to invite forward anyone who would like to pray with Colin. Anyone who would like to pray with Colin? Any of you guys? Any of you guys? If you're up in the gallery, some of you are already coming down the fireman's pole. Some of you are going, you got a fireman's pole? I'd have gone to the gallery if I knew that. Come away. Right. Yeah, you think you're okay until this happens. Colin, can I borrow that Thank you very much. Who would like to pray for Colin?
3: Father, thank you for the people who came before, people like me and the other young people who have stood up here, that Colin and his faithfulness is one of the reasons that this church is as it is, that we have leaders who stand in the gap, who stand in the muck and the mire so that others can stand on their shoulders. Thank you that Colin has done that for so many years with a smile. Thank you that so many of us can count him as friend, can count him as confidant, can count him as somebody that we look up to when it comes to walking with Jesus.
0: Bless you. Now, as we continue, young people, if you'd like to make your way through for a creche and for Sunday club. Oh, my goodness me, is that a butterfly? Oh, wow. Those of you who've been here long enough know the significance of a butterfly. The butterflies are back. Amen. We're going to continue in worship.

0: I'm still confident of this. I will see the goodness of the Lord in the land of the living, which is the 13th verse of the 27th Psalm. Those who are wise will shine. This is our last theme in our series finale of our voyage through the book of Daniel. Just to remind you, Joel was thinking about Daniel, Andy Pilcher was thinking about Daniel, and truth be told, I was thinking about Daniel too. So I hope as you have marinated in this Old Testament book, which if you just read it on your own can seem a bit kind of, ooh, especially the bits between the good stories, that you've been able to grow and benefit from this collection of writings which were written about the struggles of being in exile, of not being where you would be. We're going to read together the last bit of Daniel 11 and then through Daniel 12, which is quite a short chapter. Now, a little, how would I put this? This is the BBFC thing, okay? If you understand all of this, then I will happily give the microphone to you and you can take over. Because we read this and go, what on earth? But I would just encourage you, when you get that response, have the thought in your head that God in his mercy has got this. He's got it. Okay. You don't look certain. So we've had this passage talking about the king of the north and the south, and then there's this nasty figure that comes up, which last week Ian rightly identified with Antiochus the Fourth or Antiochus Epiphanes. You can look that up at your leisure. There's endless stuff online if you want to delve into the history of this. But he wanted to snuff out Jewish practice. And that was going to come after this was given. Remember, it's a prophetic book. So the match report comes before the game. Now, the king will do as he pleases. He will exalt and magnify himself above every god and will say unheard of things against the God of gods. He will be successful until the time of wrath is completed, for what has been determined must take place. He will show no regard for the gods of his ancestors or for the one desired by women, nor will he regard any god, but will exalt himself above them all. Instead of them, he will honor a god of fortresses, a god known to his ancestors, and he will honor with gold and silver, with precious stones and with costly gifts. Just a brief interlude here, the god of fortresses. I've never visited Hadrian's Wall. So I went to Chester's Fort in Chalford. And as you step into the museum there, the first thing you see is a massive relief from a stone taken from the fort of the god Mars, which is where you get the name Mark from, which means hammer, hence MC Hammer. I could bore you with that stuff. But it was a reminder of the fact that these fortifications in Roman times were full of gods. Indeed, you would pick a god and you'd make an offering to them. Everywhere there were little shrines. They didn't see a division between normal life and religious life. They just saw their daily practice as being something that would see off the uncertainty of battle or sickness or famine or the world. Just thought I'd put that in there. So this is someone who doesn't care about stuff like that. At that time, at the end, the king of the south will engage in battle and the king of the north will storm out against him with chariots and cavalry and a great fleet of ships would make a good movie. He will invade many countries and sweep through them like a flood. He will also invade the beautiful land. Many countries will fall, but Edom, Moab, and the leaders of Ammon will be delivered from his hand. He will extend his power over many countries. Egypt will not escape. He will gain control of the treasures of gold and silver and all the riches of Egypt with the Libyans, the Cushites in submission, probably the Greeks. But reports sent out from east and north will alarm him, and he will set out in great rage to destroy and annihilate many. He will pitch his royal tents between the sea and the beautiful holy mountain. That'll be Mount Zion in Jerusalem. Yet he will come to his end and no one will help him. Denote that. So here's this king going to set himself up against God, against the practice of his ancestors, and yet it's going to come eventually to nothing. At that time, Michael, the great prince who protects your people, will arise. Okay? Where do guardian angels come from? Absolutely. But we don't have some cute winged thing that we bought from a knick-knack shop. We've got the archangel Michael, who, if you read the scriptures, is one scary dude. At that time, Michael, the great prince who protects your people, will arise. There will be a time of distress such as has not happened from the beginning of nations until then. Not encouraging news. But at that time, your people, everyone whose name is found written in the book, reminds you of where? Revelation, will be delivered. Multitudes who sleep in the dust of the earth will awake, some to everlasting life, others to shame and everlasting contempt. Those who are wise will shine like the brightness of the heavens, and those who lead many to righteousness like stars forever and ever. You wonder how the Sadducees didn't believe in the resurrection of the dead when they had a scripture like that. But you, Daniel, roll up and seal the words of the scroll until the time of the end. More revelation language. Many will go here and there to increase knowledge. Then I, Daniel, looked, and there before me stood two others, one on this bank of the river and one on the opposite bank. One of them said to the man clothed in linen who was above the waters of the river, "How long will it be before these astonishing things are fulfilled?" The man clothed in linen who was above the waters of the river lifted his right hand and his left hand towards heaven, and I heard him swear by him who lives forever, saying, "It will be for a time, times and half a time, when the power of the holy people has been finally broken, all these things will be completed." I heard, but I did not understand. So do you want to know who those two guys are? Me too. Daniel heard this, and he did not understand. So I asked, "My Lord, what will the outcome of all this be?" He replied, "Go your way, Daniel, because the words are rolled up and sealed until the end of time. Many will be purified, made spotless and refined, but the wicked will continue to be wicked. None of the wicked will understand, but those who are wise will understand. From the time that the daily sacrifice is abolished and the abomination that causes desolation is set up," refer to Antiochus Epiphanes there, "there will be 1,290 days. Blessed is the one who waits for and reaches the end of the 1,335 days. As for you, go your way till the end. You will rest, and then at the end of days, you will rise to receive your allotted inheritance." The end. What do you make of that? Exactly. Exactly. John Ortberg made me laugh when he was saying, people would come up to him and say, "What about the end times? Are you a premillennialist? Do you imagine that the church is going to get whisked off before the tribulation? Are you a postmillennialist, that the church has to live through it but witness to Christ and then we get whisked off?" John Ortberg's answer was, "I'm a panmillennialist. I think it'll all pan out in the end." Yes. Now, it may be that you are a Christian who puts a lot of thought into this and you've come up with some very particular conclusions about what things look like at the end. That has happened all the way through the history of the church. They are our brothers and sisters. But sometimes it can be a bit alarming when you've got two people who are discussing, what does this mean, what does that mean? When actually what Michael says to Daniel is, go your way, rest, don't worry. Or to go back to the first week from The Hitchhiker's Guide to the Galaxy, don't panic. Don't panic. It's all going to work out in the end. Now, what I want to draw out of this is this wonderful verse, those who are wise will shine. So first off, what's wisdom? What's wisdom? Well, I thought I would ask a wise person what wisdom was. So I listened to Ian last week, and he said, the wise will stick with God. I think that's an excellent expression of wisdom. You will know that people who hold on to their faith in Jesus Christ will have a wisdom about them. I gave you a hint in the email yesterday, which said that, well, wisdom is the right knowledge applied in the right way at the right time. Wisdom is the right knowledge applied in the right way at the right time. You're going, well, how does that work? Well, the plane's on fire and you jump out the plane and you meet someone else going down. They said, oh, the parachutes were just beside the door. Good piece of information. Timing is lousy. Yes? Some of you are now remembering a Bond movie where Mr. Bond had to get a parachute because he didn't have one. Slightly alarming situation. So, wisdom is the right knowledge applied in the right way at the right time. There is an important interpretive function of wisdom. When's it the right time to go? You get this in that wonderful passage in Ecclesiastes 3, a time to sow and a time to reap. Yeah? There's a time for everything under the sun. So let's have a review of this voyage through Daniel and see if we can see what wisdom we have extracted out of the book. Week one, I asked the young people during the children's talk, have you ever found it tough to be a Christian? Can I just do a straw poll? Yep, that's good. That's a one in one, I think. Have you ever been tempted to give up? And so that experience of exile that Daniel is in is the experience. I mean, here, Daniel, we know, was a member of the royal family. You can read in the historical books what Nebuchadnezzar did to the senior members of the royal family. It did not go well for them. Though, to be honest, many of them were a pretty corrupt bunch. But as we started because we're reflecting back to Advent, that the wise men who came from Babylon were quite possibly in the tradition of Daniel. There's a referred to school of wisdom in Babylon which traced back its origins to Daniel. And so you get these magi who understood the passage of years. They were looking for some portent in the heavens. And they knew that 70 times 7 years, which of course we're going to find later in Daniel chapter 9, was the time to go looking. Right knowledge applied in the right way at the right time. Well done, magi. And so Daniel finds himself with his friends, well, given their Babylonian names, Shadrach, Meshach, and Abednego. They're in exile. They've been appointed to the wise men because they were wise men in the Judean household. And Nebuchadnezzar, who is the emperor, who was given effectively permission by God to carry off the wayward children of Israel into exile, he has a terrifying dream. And so he thought it would be a good idea to not tell his astrologers and wise people what the dream was. And so they were given an impossible task. Remember that? They were given an impossible task. But God speaks to Daniel, and Daniel manages to do the impossible because God is with him. Indeed, Daniel is so confident that he's got the interpretation of the dream that he celebrates in a psalm, in a song of praise, before he's even gone to see Nebuchadnezzar. And Daniel's faith muscle is growing. Fascinating that Daniel's giving thanks before he's actually seen the fulfillment of what God has said to him. There's some wisdom. Take some courage to do that. So Daniel's faith muscle is growing. Now, the dream that is revealed to Daniel, which Nebuchadnezzar, we assume Nebuchadnezzar had because Daniel is not put to death, is of a statue. Golden head? Yes. Golden head, and that's identified in the dream as Nebuchadnezzar. And then silver chest and arms. That, in all likelihood, is the Persian Median Empire that's coming next. Then bronze belly, nice six-pack going on there. That will be the Greek Empire under Alexander the Great and following. And then the legs of iron and the feet of iron, but the feet are partly of clay, and that would be the Romans. These great empires that would follow. And so Nebuchadnezzar is being told that his imperial ambitions will last a while, but they will not last forever. So we spoke about the principle of having ears to hear. Can we hear God? If we're in a situation where we need the Holy Spirit to reveal something to us, do we have the faith muscle to respond, to listen, to take the risk? Those who have ears, let them hear. Then Tim got one of the good ones. I gave Tim the good stories through this, and he did such a good job. There I am in the midst, to be fair, I gave to Joel. But then the Shadrach, Meshach, and Abednego thing was coming up, and Tim got that. But there I am in the midst of the fire and the flames, in the midst of an exile situation. God is with them. And they knew that, even to the point where thrown into the fire, Shadrach, Meshach, and Abednego, oh, you remember the story. Nebuchadnezzar gets the dream, and then he decides, oh, I know what I'll do. I'll build an entire statue of gold of me. And the people who want to gain favor with him suggest that people worship that, and maybe they shouldn't be worshiping anything else. And Daniel's three friends get in trouble, and they find themselves in the midst of the fiery flames. Except what happens in the midst of the fiery flames? There's someone else with them. Someone else with them. A pre-incarnation epiphany, some people would say. An appearance of Jesus before Jesus was born. We'll take that as a confirmation. Then we move on to Nebuchadnezzar's son. Do you remember what he was called? Belshazzar. And Belshazzar didn't learn from his mistakes. His dad did learn from mistakes. He was proud and had that statue put up, but then humbled himself and was horrified that his actions nearly led to the deaths of Shadrach, Meshach, and Abednego. And we looked at how God gives grace to the humble. And that was just as rumors of a renewal was starting in Asbury University in Wilmore, Kentucky. My friend Tim, who wrote some stuff about that as he's in the seminary across the road. The wisdom of speaking the truth in love. Again and again in Daniel, whether it be Daniel or Shadrach, Meshach, and Abednego, they speak the truth into a situation even when it will cost them, even when they will suffer. As a result, the right knowledge applied in the right way at the right time. Tim brought up a Babylonian inscription. It's always good to have a bit of archaeology. And this Babylonian inscription is from about that time. It's a clay brick that speaks of the construction of a new palace for Nebuchadnezzar and his family. And Tim took us back to remind us that the word Babylon actually is derived from the same word as Babel, where we built, human beings tried to build a tower to reach the heavens, but it came unstuck as our language, our ability to understand one another, parted company. And so the peoples of the earth were made. So Daniel is praying about what's going to happen, and God speaks to him, and in a vision, in a dream, he sees one like a son of man. And we read that and immediately think of Jesus. But Daniel didn't know that. And so we looked at the whole issue of dreams and what do you dream? Does God speak to us through our dreams? And then I told you about a dream I'd had for Tim Tennant's daughter Bethany. And we took a little time to remember Bethany's work in Tanzania with Africa Inland Mission as she helps to bring the gospel to a group of people who've never had it before. And also sharing the dream of church in the round, of a church where needs were being met, where worship was being had, where our love of God, our devotion to one another, and our commitment to bring the good news of Jesus and the love of God to the wider community are all there. We were asking the question, has God given you a dream? And if wisdom is the right knowledge applied in the right way at the right time, is it time to be doing what God has called you to do, to be one like the Son of Man? Then we do move to Nebuchadnezzar's son, Belshazzar. Remember the Menemenetekeleparzin? Our choices have consequences. Yes, he's been weighed in the measure and found wanting. And he does not humble himself and dies that night. And then we move to the story of Jesus as he interacted with the woman caught in adultery. And I ask the question, is that what Jesus was writing in the sand? Was it right to stone her by the Mosaic law? Yes. But by the intention that God had at the beginning of time for God to live in communion with man and woman and for man and woman to be one flesh, all of that stuff, there was actually a desire deeper than even the Mosaic law for mercy. As Jesus' brother James writes, mercy triumphs over judgment. I did remind you all, though, that we're all getting judged. And you all went, yippee. Okay. Is that how it went? Was that a nervous release of laughter? We have nothing to fear if our representing counsel is Jesus of Nazareth, if we have placed our trust in him. Well, that took us all the way up. Let's see, we had the Clash of Kingdoms where Jesus stands before Pilate. In fact, he stands before the religious authorities represented by Annas and Caiaphas, and he stands before the civil authorities in terms of Caesar. Jesus has just taught, render to Caesar what Caesar and what God's God's. He makes that division of worldly concerns and of our heavenly calling to bring the kingdom of God on earth. And in the midst of it all, Easter happened. Hooray! Holy Week and Easter were upon us, and we were looking at the Lion of the tribe of Judah. Daniel was a member of the tribe of Judah. David was a member of the tribe of Judah. Is it possible that somehow, was it a prefiguring Jesus appears in Daniel's story dressed as a lion? Well, maybe so. But Daniel managed to be fearless in the face of the lions. Jesus managed to be fearless in the face of death, even though, of course, Gethsemane happens, and he did sweat drops of blood. Oh, the fearlessness of Jesus. And then last week, Ian said, what do you see? How do we see things from God's perspective? How do we see things when the world is as crazy as it is today? And my goodness me, if it wasn't enough for the awful stuff that's happening in Ukraine and in Syria, the conflict in Ukraine has bubbled over into Sudan, South Sudan. It's just appalling. But in a world that's so crazy and mixed up and full of suffering and hurt, of difficulty, when the enemy is doing his worst, in the midst of it, there is Jesus.
1: Sadly, at this point, we need to leave Gorebridge as we head up to the top of the hour. 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
2: From the Sky News Centre at 9, there's growing optimism that the US and Iran are inching towards a deal that would resolve the conflict in the Middle East. Details of a possible agreement have emerged, which would see the US lift their blockade on Iranian ports in exchange for a reopening of the Strait of Hormuz. Chief Secretary to the Prime Minister, Darren Jones, says restoring trade and transport will help people in the UK.
3: We've had to prepare ourselves for the domestic implications of the conflict in the Middle East on the UK economy. And the sooner we're able to get to a point of de-escalation and crucially get the Strait of Hormuz open again for the flow of oil and trade, the better for all of us.
2: A bystander's in hospital after being injured in a shooting outside the White House. A suspect was shot dead after shots were fired towards Secret Service officials in Washington, D.C. last night. Parts of the UK are set for another day of soaring temperatures, with amber heat health alerts remaining in place. Yesterday, temperatures reached 30.5 degrees in Kent. Climate scientist Dr. Chloe Brimiscombe says it's unusual for the time of year.
4: This is a result of our changing climate. Last summer, we saw four of these sort of events. And so this year, we might be seeing more heat waves as the summer goes on. Of course, we haven't even got into the summer yet this year. So that's very concerning.
2: Sport and the battle to avoid Premier League relegation goes down to the final day. A draw for Spurs at home to Everton should keep them up, but if they lose, a West Ham win against Leeds would make them safe at Tottenham's expense. Hull owner Akun Ilikali says the 1-0 victory over Middlesbrough in the Championship playoff final was the best day of his life. The team's returning to the Premier League for the first time in 9 years. And Celtic interim manager Martin O'Neill says a decision on his future will be coming soon. He oversaw his side follow up their Premiership title win with victory over Dunfermline in the Scottish Cup final. They beat their rivals 3-1 at Hampden Park. That's the latest from the Sky News Centre. I'm Bev Rimmer.

Good morning, and once again, a very warm welcome to Heart of the Matter from me, David Aird, on behalf of the team. As always, we have a great mix of music, but today we have a number of guests who will share what the heart of the matter is for them in their life. Over the year, we've had connections with Gracefields Church, formerly known as St. Peter's, just outside Cape Town. And today, a number of their members will share what is important to them today. I'm sure you'll be inspired if you're able to stay for the next hour or so. So without any delay, we kick off with Tidelines and their track, Mountains We Climb, after which we'll head over to Gracefields Church.

we were at a stage where we were like, we had enough. We don't want anything more to do with him. We are going to cut off ties. He's beyond hope. There's no way that we are going to forgive him. My name is Mariska. I'm married to Carl. I've been married for 11 years. We have two little girls, Danielle and Talita. My parents got divorced when I was about 12. And we didn't know my dad too well, but my mom was quite sheltered with regards to circumstances, with regards to the divorce. My father's also an alcoholic, so when he, as we grew older, we kind of realized and saw, you know, the cracks and the things happening in his life. Probably about 10 years ago or so, his life spiraled absolutely out of control. He lost his business, he lost his home, he lost his car, and he was out on the streets. We didn't quite know what to make of it. We reached out to him quite a lot and helping him, you know, maybe going to rehab, try to help him with his finances and so forth. Almost every time we reached out, you know, almost like a stray dog, our hands get bitten. There was even a stage where he just disappeared for about 3 months. He was on the missing persons list, and finally, through tracing his bank account and, you know, the doings in his bank account, were we able to actually trace where he was. We tried to get him into rehab again. He went to rehab, got out of rehab, and the whole process just started all over.

how to forgive and just the way forward, you know, with the relationship with my dad. It's been an incredibly long journey. We have forgiven my father. We love him. We reach out to him. We have reached the point now. I mean, this has been 8 years. Earlier this year, we had him over for a weekend. And about 2 weeks ago, we had him over for a weekend again. So it was a very big step for us to invite him into our home. And so far, it's gone really well. Forgiving is a free gift that you give to that person. So it's not that they deserve it in a sense, just like we do not deserve God's forgiveness at all. So constantly we have to reach out and pursue. How do you forgive if constantly there's this backlash towards you? And for a while we struggled very, very hard with it. And we realized that, okay, maybe some relationships are just beyond that. But that's not what the Lord Jesus did for us.

0: That was Mission House and Citizens with Revere and How Deep the Father's Love for Us. Our second guest is Tess, so over to her now.
1: I was getting curious about Christianity at some point in my life, about 4 or 5 years ago. In my life, I was feeling a little bit fearful again about sort of various factors in South Africa, about crime and stuff. And I started thinking, well, I'm not usually fearful. And actually, it was my mom who often used to have her Catholic readings next to her bed. It suddenly occurred to me that she has those there for a reason, and they must give her some sort of comfort. So I decided to look into that. And when I started reading that, I realized that what was in there resonated with a lot of my spiritual beliefs anyway. So I became curious. That's how I became curious about what's to this, you know. But because Grace Fields was already part of our life in a way, and when I saw the Life Talks advertised, I thought, oh, that's a good way to find out about it. And it was there that I realized that the Bible's an authentic document, or I believe that, and if it is, then I should believe what's in it. From there, it just snowballed. I read a lot of Christian theology articles, and then I started reading the Bible, and it just grew and grew from there. Every now and again, I got this clarity, and I went, wow, you know. And then my perception of everything was turned upside down, you know. Been a gradual process, but an intense process. That sort of fearful feeling disappeared. You know, I still have moments, you know, as you say, in general life, living here, when anxiety can rear its head again, but I've got more tools to deal with that now. My name is Tess, and I want to get baptized as an outward expression of my faith. And just when I was reading the Bible a few times, baptism sort of stood out for me, and I thought, oh, something I might like to do. And the more I got to know the Lord, I thought, yes, I definitely want to do it. And yeah, it's just nice to know I can express my faith

0: Lauren Daigle with a track from a few years ago entitled You Say. Some of the best music around coming to you here on Heart of the Matter. 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
1: Hi, I'm Jordan, and this is my first year ever, like, actually joining a church. When I was younger, I went to church with my family a few times, but yeah, I was just, I never actually belonged to a church, and this is my first church that where I feel like I belong somewhere, and it's just so cool because, yeah, I felt like I've met, like, a family, a church family at Gracefields, so I'm so blessed with it. It took a while for me to actually start showing up and coming to church. And this year is actually the year where I, like, fully committed my life and gave my life to Jesus. I can consider myself being, like, actually labeling myself as a Christian, because all my life I've had this label and I've just completely not lived for God. I've been an enemy of God, but I've been labeling myself with that title of being a Christian. When I turned 18 years old, I was just like, it was such a challenging year for me, mentally as well. I was diagnosed with depression and anxiety. I was just at such a dark place in my life. I felt like there wasn't any hope for me to keep going. I had so many suicidal thoughts, and I just genuinely, like, felt like, okay, this is the end, like, I just don't want to keep going, because it felt like I was in this dark hole and I was just, like, never getting out of it. And I was turning to all these, like, worldly things, like alcohol, smoking, and all these, like, I was just seeking validation in people and places that just never actually made any positive impact on my life whatsoever. And it just felt like an endless cycle of just turning to these things and just feeling completely empty. I was questioning, how can I get closer to God? And I was actually in my living room and I just kept making eye contact with the Bible. So yeah, and ever since then, like, I felt like the urge to open up the Bible, and each day I was opening up God's word. I didn't miss a single day of opening up God's word, and like, I was on this, like, four chapters a day, like, I was just going in for it, like, you know, I got this, like, excitement, and I was, like, so on fire for God. Like, after opening up the Bible and reading God's word, I felt like that was the realest I felt him, and I genuinely felt like, okay, he is alive and I feel him in his word. So yeah, I definitely think that his word has shaped the way I see the world and just how I see myself as well. I think he's changed me and changed my heart in so many ways. Like, you know, as he's made me so sensitive to a lot of things, where in the past I was, like, just, I was filled with anger and just, like, you know, there was so much bitterness and unforgiveness in my heart because of the bullying as well and all of those things. So I do think that coming to Jesus, he's definitely softened my heart in a lot of ways, and he's helped me to see each person, like, he's died for them as well, and he's shaped my thoughts in seeing people the way that he sees them. Even now, I struggle to accept his love because, you know, I haven't felt that kind of love in my life before. So we are limited to ever understanding the love that God has for us. So yeah, I definitely found a lot of comfort in what my Maker has said about me, that I'm made in his image. I have purpose and I was bought with a price.

0: C.C. Winans with the powerful goodness of God. Over to hear more from another guest from Gracefields Church. Thanks, Steve.
1: I'm Steve Aaron. I've been at St. Peter's with my wife Amy for about 4 years now. See, money is a thing for all of us. It's something that grabs our hearts in different ways. It's one of the most influential things for us. It does. We're all working, we're all trying, you know, it affects us. And so it's something we need to be quite intentional about and not just necessarily rely on, oh, I feel like giving today, because that, we can't always trust that. And obviously we want to be cheerful givers, but you can be cheerful in a discipline as well. Pledging actually is helpful in that. It does, you know, knowing that you've made a commitment to something, to try and keep to that, I think is important. We give in response to what God has done for us. I think what giving does, and giving money especially, because it's such a thing that holds us so tightly in this world, is that it makes us more open-handed. And that's a thing, and I need that. Traditionally, I'm a very conservative, quite frugal person. But if you have a discipline of giving, it makes you naturally, I think, it breaks that cycle of, this is mine, and it makes it changes a lot of things in your life about being more generous and being more open, as I say, open-handed. Starts with money in some places, but it flows into other things as well. The pledging thing is quite interesting in the beginning, and I'm sure for a lot of people, because it's suddenly people aren't used to that idea. Oh, church is now asking me to make a commitment financially. That's very unusual. Not really. I think a lot of churches have done that. But the more you think about it, the more reasonable it is. Hopefully, if we're earning a salary, we don't hope that we expect a certain thing every month. It's just normal. We don't want to live under the stress of not being sure and not knowing and not being able to plan our lives or plan ahead or plan whatever it is we want to do with this uncertainty. And so how much more would we want to support our family in the church and our leaders with the things they're planning, with what God's laid on their heart to do? That we should be sowing into, and they just don't know what's coming in, at least generally speaking. It makes it much harder.

0: That was the Gettys and Fernando Ortega with their track, My Worth Is Not in What I Own. We hope you enjoyed it. We now move on with our next guest.
1: My name's Michael Cook, M-A-A-T-A-M-A. I'm a son of teachers, and I grew up at a school, at an Anglican school. Yeah, my mom was the Sunday school teacher, and my dad was a lay minister. His dad was a preacher, my uncles were preachers. So I was surrounded by the Christian faith, but I didn't pay any attention to it. I had other things to do. I was more interested in sport and just having fun with friends. I never moved away from thinking I was a Christian. I kind of had a club mentality, you know, like I was part of club Christianity. And because certainly my grandparents and my parents were proper members, that I could punch in any time I wanted, and even if I died, I'd be safe, you know, because I knew people. I'd kind of taken up on the idea of the universe and good things happening to good people, and I kind of just left it at the very shallow level there to, okay, if I just work hard enough, that it'll all go according to plan. And that was my state of mind, you know, into my 30s, yeah. I was about 33, and I was pretty successful. I had two kids. I was a creative director of an advertising agency. I was earning good money. My wife was a teacher. Everything looked sweet on the outside, but cracks were definitely forming on the inside. I couldn't keep up being a good father, being a good husband, being a good employee, and it just wasn't working out. No matter the money or success, I couldn't be all things to the people that I needed to be. And I was sweating, I was cracking. I didn't really know where to go. I had two kids by then, and I hadn't had them baptized. And I was like, I am a Christian, right? I am part of Club Christianity. I better get them baptized, you know? And so I went to my uncle, who's a pastor in Joburg, and I was like, hey, Uncle Kingsley, can you sort me out with a baptism, you know? It's time, punching in my Christianity card. And to my amazement, he said, no, I'm not gonna baptize them. I know you don't believe in Christ, and, you know, there's no real point. So I was like, I was taken aback. I was like, King, surely it's just like a ceremonial thing. Let's just do it. And he was adamant. And he said, no, let me come and chat to you about it. I kind of let him into my house to talk spiritual things. I was quite nervous. And he basically asked me, Mike, what do you believe? And for the first time, I had to think about that properly. So I used the universe and good things happen to good people and trotted that off. And he basically said, listen, it's a lie. That didn't kind of convince me there and then, but we started with a marriage course at the church, Joe and I. And then the next segue was to do a course like life. I was amazed that this was actual factual. And you know, looking back over my school career and my life, you know, my folks had been saying that, but I wasn't willing to listen. But I had a quiet moment. I assessed the facts, and I said, Jesus, you know, help. I need help. I need you in my life. And I waited. And nothing really happened, or nothing at all happened, apart from me just saying it, expressing it. And I kept on going to church. I kept on going through, meeting people. Obviously, my uncle was walking alongside me. I mean, he had cancer at the time, so, I mean, just, he was in his own world of pain, but he's still looking after me. And then, actually, it was the worship leader. The worship leader was reading a psalm. I can't remember the psalm, because I basically just started crying to myself, although my wife was like, what's going on? And I realized that, you know, Jesus actually had died for me, and that he was here to help me. And that moment of relief, sadness as to the way I've lived my life, but relief all rushed in at that moment, and hasn't stopped. My Uncle Kingsley, he had cancer. Obviously, I'd asked him for the baptism. He'd said no. And about 6 months passed, and I came to Jesus, and his last sermon was at the baptism. So he baptized my kids. He said his last sermon, and he never said another sermon again at the church, and he died, I think, a month or two later. It was a small window that had an opportunity for me to come to Christ. I'm sure Jesus could have figured out another way for poor old Mark, but that was my window. And I'm forever grateful.

0: Josh Groban with that piece entitled Open Hands. Sadly, time has almost gone as we move towards the close of this edition of Heart of the Matter. Sincere thanks to all our guests from Gracefields Church just outside Cape Town for sharing so openly about what the heart of the matter is for them in their life today. Thanks also to the senior pastor, Murray Anderson, and the leadership team and the guys on tech who serve the church so well. We look back over a number of years to a special program with Mary Fraser, who still worships at Gracefields. Great to have this connection over many thousands of miles. Don't forget, you can catch up with Gracefields weekly online if you can't visit in person. This is David Aird signing off and leaving you with a couple who have quite a story to tell about a special event in 2024. The Comrades Race, which is an ultra marathon, is run in South Africa. And after we hear from them, Travis Cottrell and Brooke Volland will take us up to the top of the hour with You Are My All in All.
1: At the end of 2024, my sister and I decided to do the Comrades together. A friend of mine had given me these two Bible verses that were engraved, Ephesians 4 verse 13, I can do all things through Christ who strengthens me. And then the other one was Isaiah 40 verse 31, she will run and not grow weary. Yeah, everything went pretty smoothly. I took all my nutrition with me, which was 32 GI tablets, and I'd been training with those, and they'd been working for me.
2: So we managed to see a Camberdown and then to Drummond. And at Drummond, you were still fine, but I think between Drummond and when I saw her the next time, which was in Pinetown, just the bottom of Cowies Hill, somewhere along the line there, she had stopped drinking because of the funny tasting water. And as a result of not drinking, not taking the, you're supposed to take one of those 32 GIs every hour. And I think she skipped a bunch of them.
1: I don't think I remember much from Cowies Hill. So I was obviously not feeling great from then. And then I just carried on going.
2: Training wise, legs wise, all that kind of thing, she could carry on. It was a street finish. We saw Moira coming in, and I was with our eldest daughter, Jordan. And we were screaming and shouting, calling her name, and she kind of looked at us and gave us a sort of royal wave, but you could see on her face. I said to Jordan, I said, wow, Mom just looked straight through us.
1: And then I got to the finish line, and I didn't stop my watch, so I didn't realise I'd finished the race. And when you're a runner, your time is really important, so I obviously didn't know that I was at the end. And then I kept on going for another 10 kilometres, yeah.
2: The finish was really poorly set up, and I just think they got it all wrong, the finish. Underestimated the number of people, etc. And the runners are supposed to filter to the left and go towards the club tents that are all on the field. None of us saw her. She somehow got out and headed for the beachfront. And then after about 40 minutes, I thought, no, this is definitely, something's definitely wrong. But you can't get into the runner's finish area. No one's really understanding the tension and the concern that's building up. Jordy and I had looked through every port-a-loo twice or three times. We had looked through all the changes. We'd been across to Moses Mabhida Stadium to look there. We had been to the Medicare tent three or four times. It's getting dark, so we know there's something not right. And eventually, Jordy just burst into tears. You just feel helpless. How do you lose your runner? You see her across the finish line. How do you lose her? I can't remember the time. It was probably middle of the night.
1: It's about two in the morning.
2: Might have been two in the morning or something like that. We had been looking everywhere. We were driving. People had come in from all over. People had driven in that knew us from Umhlanga and from Durban. And everyone was just finding places to look. And after the fact, you realise that they looked in the very place that Moira was, but obviously the time was wrong, we just missed her or something like that. I've looked everywhere. I don't know what else to say. I don't know what else to do. It's 2 o'clock in the morning on the Durban beachfront. It's not exactly the greatest area. And I'm thinking the worst things, unfortunately. So I think, well, I don't want Geordie seeing if she's lying under a bush somewhere. And I think she looked at me and she could see it. And she said, Dad, we're not going. We're going no further until we've prayed. When you get to a point where you just realize how useless you are, how incapable you are, how powerless you are. There's a passage in the Bible where there's a lady, and as Jesus walks past, she reaches out and just to get a touch of his robe, and you're kind of reaching out just to try and touch that robe and say, please help me, I'm stuck.
1: It was around about, I think, 7:15, and Daryl got a call from the guy that found me because I was wearing my ICE ID bracelet with all my information on. It was a worker in the harbour, and this particular morning he walked a little bit further than he normally would have. And if he hadn't walked that far, I might have lain there for much longer.
2: She was literally a foot from the water's edge. That drop, there's no wall, it just goes off into the harbour. So how she didn't fall in there is to me a miracle. She was doing circles, which you could see on her garment afterwards, until she had collapsed, obviously.
1: And then I was airlifted to hospital. I know that I was never alone. It wasn't just by chance that I didn't fall in the ocean or something really bad didn't happen to me. God was with me throughout my whole ordeal. It was probably 2 days after I was hospitalized, and they had started taking me out of sedation. I had been on a ventilator. Amy sat there holding my hand, and she was saying, Mom, come, you can do this, you can breathe. And as she spoke to me, I started breathing one breath per minute, then two, then three. And when I came around, I wasn't able to speak properly. But I don't know, I just felt this sense of peace. God's love was shown by so many people. We were so blessed. I think it's maybe changed the way I look at other people who are going through difficult times. Yeah, I just want to show love, bless them the way I was blessed.
2: You get caught up in a lifestyle of busyness and noise. I got to stop sweating the small stuff. I got to start doing the important stuff. I got to start honoring God, and He's clearly shown us how He's supported us, how He's loved us, how He's rescued Moira, how He's looked after Moira.
1: We exist to glorify God, and yeah, I need to tell people about that and glorify His name, because it's only because of Him that I'm here today.

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2: From the Sky News Centre at 10, the US Secretary of State says progress has been made in negotiations to formulate a peace deal with Iran. Marco Rubio is expecting more updates to come from the White House later. Speaking on a visit to India, he suggested Iran shouldn't have full control over the Strait of Hormuz, a vital shipping route for global trade.
3: They don't own it. It's an international waterway. And what they are doing now is basically they are threatening to destroy commercial vessels using an international waterway. If we allowed that to become normal, we would be normalizing an unacceptable status quo and setting a dangerous precedent.
2: Iranian media reports Tehran doesn't want to allow free passage through the strait. At least 24 people have died after a suicide bomber targeted a train carrying military personnel in Pakistan's southwestern province of Balochistan. The train was travelling through the southwestern city of Quetta when a vehicle packed with explosives was detonated near a railway track. A suspected gunman has been shot dead by US security services after opening fire near the White House. An injured bystander remains in hospital. Attempts are continuing to find survivors of one of China's deadliest industrial disasters in years. At least 90 people have been killed and 120 people taken to hospital after a gas explosion at a coal mine. The UK is still on course to break temperature records. 32.9 degrees would mean the previous daily high for May is broken. Andy Cameron runs a surfing company in Cornwall.
4: All the surf schools we've got are full. Boats are absolutely rammed, so we're expecting it to be a cracking day. For the May bank holidays, normally people wait to see what the weather's going to do before they make their bookings. This year we had quite a lot of pre-bookings, but because the weather's coming so well, everyone's just flooding to the coast, which is great for us.
2: And MPs are calling for a fresh investigation into Ticketmaster's owner after calling out a climate of fear in the UK's live music industry. They worry smaller promoters risk being pushed out by Live Nation's potential market dominance. That's the latest. I'm Bev Rimmer.
1: Mayfield, Parthed, Dunderhall.
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The Love Affair, bringing on back the good times, and that's exactly what we're going to do for the next 2 hours here on Solid Gold Sunday on Black Diamond FM. A very, very good morning to you. It's Derek Kelly here with you to 12 o'clock and playing you all your favourite wee tunes from the 60s, 70s and 80s. We've got a busy, busy wee show for you. Loads of requests and dedications in already, which is brilliant. Keep them coming and we'll get through them between now and 12 o'clock. Right, I've got some like 30-odd songs to get through, and normally in a show we play about 24, so half a dozen of them are going to have to go, and I'm in a right dilemma this morning deciding which ones are going to have to go, but I'm going to try and squeeze in as many tunes as I possibly can between now and 12 o'clock, and all your requests, dedications and shout-outs. Nice to have your company. Thank you very much for joining me.

0: there you go. Taking us way back to September 1963. That was a number two hit for Freddie and the Dreamers, I'm telling you now. And before that, the brilliant Beatles with Get Back. And the Beatles, to be fair, well, that was number one, obviously, in April 1969. And it's also the only track that mentions Billy Preston. This day in 1969... The Beatles with Billy Preston started a 5-week run at number one in the US singles charts with Get Back, the group's 17th US number one. Credit to the Beatles and Billy Preston. And we kicked off the show with The Love Affair, bringing on back the good times, which is exactly what we're trying to do here on this brilliant... What about the weather? It's absolutely stunning. Loving it. Absolutely loving it. So, bringing on back the good times, all between now and 12 o'clock, all your favourite wee tunes. And at this particular time on a Sunday morning, what we like to do is your Sunday morning teaser. If you are a new listener to the show and you're wondering what on earth I'm talking about, we're about to play you a tiny wee snippet of a fairly well-known song, and all you need to do is correctly identify the name of the artist or band and the correct title of the song. So, without any further ado, here's your first wee shot at your Sunday morning teaser. Can't give you any more than that. That's it. If you know it already, I'd love to hear from you. 0131 663 4488 is the telephone number. 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We're looking for the name of the artist or band and the correct title of this particular song.
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KC and the Sunshine Band, Give It Up, from the album All in a Night's Work. And KC 10, which is another album they brought out, it was released in August 1983 and it peaked at number one in the UK singles charts. A very good morning to you. If you've just tuned in, just found us on your dial, it's Derek Kelly here on Solid Gold Sunday on Black Diamond FM. Here till 12 o'clock with all your favourite wee tunes from the 60s, 70s and 80s. Two or three correct answers in for the Sunday morning teaser. I've written Saturday morning teaser on my paper here. Sunday morning teaser, I've got Neil Drummond, who telephoned in, Ian Campbell and Pauline Dixon, all correctly guessing the Sunday morning teaser. So I'll give you a wee shot at that in a wee while. In the meantime, here is a name of somebody who's never been heard on the radio before. Harry Campbell Lewis. There you go. Harry Campbell Lewis was born on Thursday to Mary and Tom. It's their first child. And it's Margaret and Ian and Rob and Lizzie's first grandchild. They've travelled up from South Wales to be here for the birth and this exciting time. And Harry's aunties and uncles are also very excited with the good news. We've chosen a track, well, Ian's chosen a track, to be fair, which I thoroughly agree with. It's brilliant. And it's especially for Harry Campbell Lewis, who was born on Thursday, and for all the grandparents and all the aunties and uncles and family and friends. And, of course, everybody here at Black Diamond FM. We hope you're all keeping well. And sit back, relax, get the kettle on, get a bacon roll, and sit back and enjoy the Ramones.

0: The Ramones with Baby I Love You here on Solid Gold Sunday. That was from their album End of the Century and released in January 1980 when it peaked at number 8 in the charts. A very good morning to you. It's Derek Kelly here on Solid Gold Sunday. So far, 3 correct answers in for the Sunday morning teaser. Neil Drummond, Ian Campbell and Pauline Dixon have all correctly guessed it. I'm going to give you another wee shot at it right now. Here it comes. Well, you can't give you any more than that. If you know it, I'd love to hear from you. 0131 663 4488 is the telephone number. Studio at blackdiamondfm.com is the email address. We're looking for the name of the artist or band and the correct title of this particular song.
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Yellow with Olivia Newton-John and Xanadu. And I'm playing that especially for Pamela Russell, Chris Russell and Lucas Russell, who are just back from Turkey this morning. And they stayed in a hotel called Xanadu and seemingly around the pool every single morning. That's the record they played. She's sick to death of hearing it, but she's taking a wee email saying, go and play it again. She must be missing the place already. And speaking of holiday songs, I managed to catch the film Song Sung Blue when I was off on my holidays recently. And if you happen to be a Neil Diamond fan or you like his music or whatever, I can thoroughly, thoroughly recommend it. If you've not seen it, try and see Song Sung Blue. It's about a it's not a documentary. It's about a couple who do a Neil Diamond tribute act, and they're really, really good. It had its premiere way back in 2025, and the film features Hugh Jackman and Kate Hudson as Mike and Claire Sardinia, who performed as the Neil Diamond tribute band Lightning and Thunder. The film's cast also includes Michael Imperioli, Ella Anderson, King Princess and Mustafa Shakir. Honestly, it's a great film. You should really go and see it. And if you are a big Neil Diamond fan, the music is absolutely cracking. Couldn't have a wee Solid Gold Sunday without a bit of Neil Diamond.

smiles most of the time, and the feeling is laid back. 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

Dolly Parton from her album 95 and Odd Jobs. It was released in November 1980 and it only reached number 47 in the charts. Hard to believe that, isn't it? I find that really quite sad. Before that, Neil Diamond, I Am, I Said, from his Stones album, released in March 1971 when it reached number 4 in the single charts, and it features in the film Song Sung Blue, which I can thoroughly recommend if you are a Neil Diamond fan. It's really, really good. I thoroughly enjoyed it. Right, birthday request next for John Barton from Bonnerig. John was 89 on Friday, and it's many, many happy returns from all your family and friends, and obviously everybody here at Black Diamond FM. I know you're a big Status Quo fan, so without any further ado, John, sit back, relax, and enjoy a bit of the cold. Well, you can't relax with the cold, can you? Get your air guitar out and give it good golly.

0: Written by John Fogarty of Creedence Clearwater Revival and released in September 1977 when it reached number 3 in the charts. It was also the opening song to the Live Aid concert held at Wembley Stadium way back in July 1985, a long, long time ago. Playing that especially for John Barton from Bonnerig, whose birthday it was on Friday. John, I hope you were listening and I hope you thoroughly enjoyed Rocking All Over the World by Status Quo. I certainly did. It was giving it good golly with air guitar. It's I'll need to put it down. Right, Sunday morning teaser is proving a wee bit difficult. The emails are a bit quiet this morning on the Sunday morning teaser front, so I'll play you a tiny wee bit more. If you are a new listener to the show, what we're about to do is play you a tiny wee snippet of a fairly well-known song, and all you need to do is correctly identify the name of the artist or band and the correct title of the song. So far, we've got 3 correct answers in the door. We need a few more. Here it comes. Can't give you much more than that. If you know it, I'd love to hear from you. 0131 663 4488 or email studio@blackdiamondfm.com. We're looking for the name of the artist or band and the correct title of this particular song. And unfortunately, there's no prizes. We don't have a budget for prizes. You get a wee shout out on the radio. That's the best I can give you. Tell me who this is.
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from his 8th studio album, Diamond Dogs, which was released this very day, way back in 1974. It managed to get up number 5 in the singles charts, and David Bowie and Rebel Rebel here on Black Diamond FM. It's Solid Gold Sunday, here with you for another hour and 10 minutes with all your 60s, 70s and 80s hits, and any requests, dedications or shout-outs that you might like. Now, we were talking a wee bit earlier about holiday films, and I had watched Song Sung Blue, Neil Diamond, which I can thoroughly recommend. And Pamela Russell has just texted me in to say that she can highly recommend the Michael Jackson biopic, If You Had Time. And if I have time, she wants me to play Bad or Human Nature. Well, Pamela, just for you, here's a wee bit of Michael Jackson and Bad. No, it's not Bad. Well, it is Bad. Yes, it is. I changed it. I did change it. I had Billie Jean looked out, and I managed to change it to Bad just in time. So for you, Pamela, welcome back to the UK. I hope you had a great holiday. Here's Michael Jackson.

Michael Jackson and Bad here on Solid Gold Sunday. Playing that for Pamela Russell, who highly recommends the Michael Jackson biopic film, which is out at the moment. She's seen it a few days ago and she says it's really, really good. Of course, the music's it'll be brilliant. I mean, love him or hate him, he produced some cracking music. He really, really did. We're going to come out the news with a tune for all the Edinburgh Marathon runners today. We hope you have a great day. You've certainly got a cracking day for running. Remember to take on plenty of water before and during the race. That's really, really important. So the best of luck to anybody that's taking part in the Edinburgh Marathon today. We hope you have a great day and get a good time. Coming up after news, as I say, is we tune for all the Edinburgh Marathon runners. And we'll also start your TV teaser, which is a tiny wee snippet of a fairly well-known older television programme, and all you need to do is correctly identify the name of the programme. But before that, we need to get the Sunday morning teaser dealt with. So far, Neil, Ian and Pauline are the only people in the clubhouse with a correct answer. I'll give you another couple of shots after the 11 o'clock news and see if you can guess it. I thought we would get loads of people guessing this today, but unfortunately not. Anyway, we'll keep trying. A couple more shots at the TV, the Sunday morning teaser after the 11 o'clock news, and a wee song for all the marathon runners right after the 11 o'clock news. It's all happening after the 11 o'clock news. To take us there, we're going to go way back. Where are we going back to? We're going way back to April 1965.

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2: From the Sky News Centre at 11, the US president's hinting diplomats are on the verge of agreeing a peace deal to end the war in Iran. Donald Trump said the agreement would include the reopening of the Strait of Hormuz, something Iranian state media disputes. Our military analyst, Sean Bell, says Iran's nuclear program's always been a sticking point, but even a commitment to discuss it could pave the way to peace.
3: It'll also allow America to say, look, we've got the commitment we wanted. They're no longer a threat to their neighbours. We've destroyed their ballistic missile program, and we've achieved the aims and objectives. The Strait's open again. I'm going to move on.
2: An injured person remains in hospital after being caught up in a shooting in Washington, D.C. Reporters outside the White House ducked for cover as a gunman opened fire towards Secret Service personnel last night before being shot dead. A suicide bomb targeting a train in Pakistan's southwestern province of Balochistan has killed at least 24 people. The train was carrying military personnel through the southwestern city of Quetta. Climate experts warn the hot weather the UK is experiencing is worrying, as it's come too early. There are amber heat health alerts in place across large parts of England again. A Reform spokesperson has denied their proposed tax giveaway would take money away from public services. They've said if they won power, they'd scrap all levies on overtime. But a Labour cabinet minister's claimed it could mean they're cutting funding to things like the NHS. The party's Treasury spokesperson, Robert Jenrick, insists that's not true.
4: We're for working people. We're unashamedly giving a tax cut to the hardest working people out there. We're not for the benefit street, neither are we for the luxury beliefs brigade that Labour and the Tory party are fighting over at the top end either.
2: And MPs say they want a fresh investigation into Ticketmaster's owner after calling out what they've called a climate of fear in the UK's live music industry. There are fears smaller promoters could be pushed out by Live Nation's potential market dominance. That's the latest from the Sky News Centre. I'm Bev Rimmer.
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5: Well, your weather for Midlothian today is light cloud and a gentle breeze with highs of around 20 degrees Celsius this afternoon. The sun sets at 9:33 tonight, and the outlook for the rest of the week is actually pretty good for Scotland anyway.

written by Freddie Mercury and from their jazz album. It was released in January 1979 when it reached number one in the charts. So there you go. That's Freddie Mercury and Queen. And Don't Stop Me Now. And we're playing that for all the Edinburgh Marathon runners today. We'll have a great, great day and a great time as well. Right, the Sunday morning teaser. We need to try and get that sorted right now. So far, three correct answers in the door, which is very, very unusual on a Sunday morning. We've normally got about, well, at least a dozen or so answers in by email and phone calls. But Neil, Ian and Pauline are the only people in the door. So this is going to be, I think we'll make this your last chance because I've got to start the TV teaser right after this. So if you know the artist or band and the correct title of this particular song, drop me an email to studio@blackdiamondfm.com or give me a call on 0131 663 4488. Here it comes. This is your Sunday morning teaser. 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Who's this?

Billy Ocean, When the Going Gets Tough, the Tough Get Going, which was released in November 1985 and managed to get up to number one in the charts. Before that, we had the big 1965 hit from the Beach Boys, Barbaran, and it peaked at number three in the UK singles charts. Into the last three quarters of an hour of your Solid Gold Sunday. I honestly don't know where the time goes on a Sunday morning. It flies in at a rate of knots. I'll try and squeeze in as much music from the 60s, 70s and 80s as I possibly can between now and 12 o'clock. I had a wee look while that stuff was on at the Solid Gold Sunday Facebook page, and we seem to have been stuck at 134 followers for quite some time. So I'm putting out a wee plea, a wee request. Dig up the Solid Gold Sunday Facebook page, give us a wee follow or a wee like or whatever, leave a wee comment if you want to, provided it's polite, and let's try and get the followers up to, oh, even another couple today would be great. Solid Gold Sunday Facebook page, give us a like, give us a follow, and let us know that you're liking the show. Right, the next part of the show is your Sunday TV teaser. And what I'm about to do is play a tiny wee snippet of quite an old television programme, and you need to guess what the programme was. So, without any further ado, here it comes. 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We're looking for the name of the television programme that this was the theme tune to.

Well, can he give you any more than that? You know how to get in touch. Let's see if we can get more answers to this than we have for the Sunday morning teaser. In the meantime, I'm going to take you way back to 1965. 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

Take us away back to 1978, Dire Straits, Sultans of Swing. That was released in May 1978 and it peaked at number 8 in the singles chart. And before that, with the Travelling Wilburys with End of the Line. Absolutely brilliant. A very good morning to you. If you just tuned in, just joined us, a very warm welcome to Solid Gold Sunday here on Black Diamond FM. It's Derek Kelly taking you through to 12 o'clock with all your tunes from the 60s, 70s and 80s. More than happy to do any requests, dedications or shout-outs that you want as well in the next half hour. We've also got a couple of things to clear up. We've got the Sunday morning teaser to clear up and we've got your TV teaser. I'm going to give you one more shot at the TV teaser because I don't think we're going to get any more guesses on the Sunday morning teaser. So here's your TV teaser. We're looking for the television programme that this was the theme tune to, and I'll give you a wee bit longer this time. Here it comes.

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If you know the television programme, drop me an email to studio@blackdiamondfm.com. So far, we've got one correct answer, and well done to Pauline Dixon. Well done. You have correctly guessed it. And if you think you know it, drop me an email, studio@blackdiamondfm.com. I would love to get one or two more answers in the door. This Sunday morning teaser I'll give you after we've heard from T-Rex.

Ride a White Swan by T-Rex, released in October 1970, way, way up in 1970, and it peaked to number 2 in the UK singles chart. Right, it's time to put you out your misery with the Sunday morning teaser, I think. Well done to Neil, Ian and Pauline, who correctly guessed that this was Sarah by Fleetwood Mac.

Yes, your Sunday morning teaser this morning was Fleetwood Mac and the brilliant tune Sarah from their Tusk album, which was released in December 1979. And it actually only got up to number 37 in the UK singles charts. I can't believe that, because it's a really, really good tune. But that's your Sunday morning teaser over and done with for another week. John will be here next week and he'll have another one lined up for you. I'm totally convinced of that. He's good at the Sunday morning teasers, and that's something to look forward to next Sunday when John will be back on air. Your TV teaser I'll give you after we've heard from Tight Fit and Earth, Wind and Fire. Playing Tight Fit for Alan Watson, who's a regular listener to the show. He said he was at a karaoke night this week with a group of disabled people, and they were all singing The Lion Sleeps Tonight by Tight Fit. Afterwards, we contacted Tight Fit to see if they can help us, and they've given us some contact numbers to see if they can. So that's brilliant. They're going to help the Disabled Club, which Alan Watson is a member of. And they've also got a new album coming out soon. Yeah, brilliant. So for you, Alan, a bit of Tight and all your friends, a bit of Tight Fit, quickly followed by Earth, Wind and Fire here on Solid Gold Sunday. Yeah.

Earth, Wind & Fire and September here on Solid Gold Sunday. That was released in November 1978 and it peaked at number 3 in the charts. This show has been going like a fair this morning and it's 15 minutes to go, less than 14 minutes to go. I can't believe it. It's the quickest 2 hours of my week. I say this every week, to be fair, but it really, really is. I'm going to put you out your misery with a TV-themed teaser. Well done to Pauline. You correctly guessed that it was the American Western, The Virginian, which was on our screens from 1962 to 1971. It featured James Drury, Doug McClure and Lee Jai Cobb. There were 249 episodes made and it was The Virginian. There you go. That was your TV teaser this morning. So that's us got all the teasers out the road. And as I say, well done to Pauline, who correctly guessed it. And well done to you, if you correctly guessed it, but just couldn't be bothered sending in an email or making a phone call. That's perfectly okay. Not a problem. Our last birthday request of the morning is to Margot Newhouse, who stays near Blackpool and is also a regular listener to the show. So Margot, many, many happy returns. It was your birthday on Thursday. From all your family and friends and from everybody here at Black Diamond FM, we hope you had a great day and many, many happy returns.

from their Parallel Lines album. That's Blondie and One Way or Another. It was released in May 1979, and we're getting pretty close to the end of your Solid Gold Sunday. Stand by for Chris McCrell. He's on after the 12 o'clock news with Sunday Lunch. 2 hours of brilliant music and chat coming up from Chris. And John will be here next Sunday looking after you on Solid Gold Sunday. And I'm back with you on Sunday the 7th of June. And I look forward to your company then. I've time to squeeze in. I think I've managed to squeeze in two more before the 12 o'clock news. And as I said, John will be here next Sunday looking after you on Solid Gold Sunday. He'll have another Sunday morning teaser for you of that, there is no doubt. And as I say, I'll be back on Sunday the 7th of June. I'll squeeze in a couple more before it's time to say cheerio. This is, way back to 1965. What are we doing? We're going way back to 1965 with the Rolling Stones. And it was released in February 1965. And it was a big, big number one for them.

The Rolling Stones take us way back to February 1965 when it reached number one in the singles chart. Just about bringing your Solid Gold Sunday to an end. The quickest 2 hours of my week, and I think it's probably yours as well. Thank you so much indeed for all your emails, texts and phone calls. I've thoroughly enjoyed it. I hope you've enjoyed the show. As I said earlier, John will be back here next Sunday, and I'm back with you on Sunday the 7th of June, and I do hope that you can join me then. Enjoy the rest of your weekend. I guarantee there's quite a few of you going to have a family barbecue, or going to wait to a barbecue, or you're having a barbecue. That's what I'm going to do this afternoon, and I hope that you have a great afternoon and enjoy the rest of your weekend, and I'll see you in a couple of weeks' time. Thanks very much for listening. Bye-bye.

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2: From the Sky News Centre at midday, America's most senior diplomat has suggested a peace deal with Iran could be announced within hours. Secretary of State Marco Rubio says progress has been made on an outline that could see the Strait of Hormuz reopened. But there have been reports Tehran doesn't want the route returned to pre-war access. Shadow Foreign Secretary Priti Patel says Iran mustn't be allowed to strangle global trade.
3: This is an economic artery for the world. They've threatened tolls. The straits have been mined as well. There are all sorts of issues here. Now, we've also heard the Iranians would be responsible for demining the straits. Well, quite frankly, I don't think we can trust the Iranians to do anything.
2: Police are reportedly investigating allegations of inappropriate behaviour by Andrew Mountbatten Windsor towards a woman at Royal Ascot in 2002. The Sunday Times says it's not clear if a complaint was made at the time. The former prince has consistently denied any wrongdoing. At least 24 people have been killed and around 70 others are injured after a suicide bomber struck a railway track in southwestern Pakistan. The train was passing through the southwestern city of Quetta. A man's been shot dead after opening fire on Secret Service agents near the White House in Washington, D.C. NBC reports the suspect is 21-year-old Nasir Best. West Ham and Tottenham's fight for Premier League survival is going to come down to this afternoon's last game of the season. A win for the East Londoners at home to Leeds might not be enough to avoid relegation. A draw for Spurs at home to Everton should keep them up. Fans of both clubs say they aren't surprised they're in such a perilous position.
4: When you look at the recruitment of managers, it's been appalling. Some of the players have been appalling, past their best, paid too much.
5: To sell your top scorer off the back of not replacing Kane, letting your captain go, it just doesn't make sense to me.
2: And much of England is braced for soaring temperatures once again. Amber alerts cover the Midlands, the east and south-east of England and London. That's the latest. I'm Bev Rimmer.
6: Thank you very much, Bev, and thank you, Derek Kelly, for another fantastic Solid Gold Sunday. It's Chris here with you through until 2 o'clock this afternoon. How you doing?

0: Stereophonics and Dakota taking us back to 2005 on with Lothian's Black Diamond FM. Before that, local lad Callum Beattie and Two Pretenders on with Lothian's community radio station. Good afternoon. It's Chris here with you. How you doing? You doing all right? 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
0: It's one of those few occasions today where the birds tweeting and the lovely sunshine sounds in the beginning of that jingle are actually true. It's a rather cloudy start today, leading to lengthening sunny spells. A dry, bright end to the day with lengthening clear spells overnight. Tomorrow, guess what? We're getting another dry day with plenty of sunshine. Some cloud bubbling up towards the afternoon. Today's top temperature is 22 degrees Celsius. That's a whopping huge, spectacular 72 Fahrenheit.
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Alex Warren and Fever Dream on Midlothian's Black Diamond FM. Before that, Bonnie Tyler holding out for a hero. I'll play that one for Katie, who is absolutely loving it. Does make a good point, though. She says the version that was in Shrek 2, also very good. Correct. Also got to say hi to Claire as well. Thank you for tuning in, Claire. And hello to Suzanne, who's tuned in today in Pennycook. If you would like to get in touch, studio@blackdiamondfm.com is the email address. Always great to hear from you on something.

0: 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Cammy Barnes and Let Me Down on Midlothian's Black Diamond FM. 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

Taking us back to 1979, Roxy Music on Midlothian's Black Diamond FM. Before that, a bit of the Crusaders, also from the same year. There you go. What a coincidence. What a coincidence. It's Chris here with your Sunday lunch through until 2 o'clock this afternoon. Got to say hi to Nicey, who is enjoying the heatwave. Also got to say hi to Desdek as well. Has had a lovely summer start walking in the countryside this morning, relaxing with a cuppa now, and the birds tweeting in the garden. I think it's called X now. And also got to say hi to Actual Genuine Elvis. Thank you very much for getting in touch, Elvis. If you would like to get in touch today, studio@blackdiamondfm.com is the email address. And now, as always, I've promised to introduce you to new tracks. This is a track I actually introduced you to a couple of weeks ago. It's from a great Edinburgh musician. This is Pinlights.

Gem on Midlothian's Black Diamond FM. Before that, new from Edinburgh musician Pinlight. The track is called Fizzy. I think it's ridiculously catchy, don't you? It's Chris here with your Sunday lunch. If you'd like to get in touch today, studio at blackdiamondfm.com is the email address. It's a lovely day today, isn't it? I'm absolutely roasting. I've finally dug the shorts out of storage to cool myself off. It's one of those. It's one of those days. Finally, it's worthwhile putting shorts on in Scotland. It only took us until the 24th of May. If you're fancying going down to the beach today, a little heads up, it is the Edinburgh Marathon today. So it is very difficult to get yourself down towards the Edinburgh coastline. So maybe try going a little bit further into the East Coast instead, because it is very, very, very busy. Lots of road closures and different bits and pieces on, so beware before you head off for an ice cream by the seaside. You could just stick around and listen to the radio this afternoon instead. I mean, I'm not biased in any way. No.

Travis and Sing on Midlothian's Black Diamond FM. Great Scottish band. And we're going to keep it Scottish. In fact, we're going to make it uber local. A friend of the programme, Stephen McCafferty, has a brand new track out at the end of this week. I think it comes out on Friday. I think it comes out on the 29th. The track is called Debt Collectors. And I think it's absolutely great. If you want to catch him live, he's going to be playing the Montrose Music Festival on the 30th of May. The day after the track comes out, he's also going to be at Scotland Trending. If you fancy a trip to Perth on June the 6th, you can find out all his gigs and different bits and pieces he's got coming up. It's stephenmccafferty.com. This is the new track. This is called Debt Collectors.

I've always got to make sure that the microphone's closed during that track. I do try and sing along a little bit too loudly to it. Let's have a little bit of Ed Sheeran on Black Diamond FM.

Ed Sheeran on Midlothian's Black Diamond FM. It is Chris here with your Sunday lunch, with you all the way through until 2 o'clock this afternoon. Coming up in the next hour, we'll be spinning our decade selector, two tracks from one decade, but find out what it's going to be right here on Midlothian's Black Diamond FM.

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2: From the Sky News Centre at 1, the US Secretary of State says progress has been made in negotiations for a peace deal with Iran. Marco Rubio's expecting more updates to come from the White House. Speaking on a visit to India, he suggested Iran shouldn't have full control over the Strait of Hormuz, the vital shipping route for global trade.
3: They don't own it. It's an international waterway. And what they are doing now is basically they are threatening to destroy commercial vessels using an international waterway. If we allowed that to become normal, we would be normalizing an unacceptable status quo and setting a dangerous precedent.
2: Iranian media reports Tehran doesn't want to allow free passage through the strait. It's reported Andrew Mountbatten Windsor is being investigated over alleged inappropriate behaviour towards a woman at Royal Ascot 24 years ago. The Sunday Times says it isn't clear if a complaint was made at the time. The King's brothers always denied any wrongdoing. A man shot dead after opening fire on Secret Service agents outside the White House is believed to have been known to police in Washington, D.C. NBC News has reported he's been identified as Nasir Best. Julie Serkin was about to start a report for the channel when shots were heard.
4: What is that?
5: Sounds like fire.
2: Four people have died after a Russian missile and drone attack in Ukraine's capital Kyiv. Authorities in the city say the assaults damaged more than 40 locations. Amber heat health alerts cover the Midlands, east and southeast of England and London again. Climate experts warn getting to 30 degrees and above this early in the year isn't usual. And in sport, a draw for Tottenham at home to Everton this afternoon should be enough to secure their safety on the final day of the Premier League season. But if they lose and West Ham win against Leeds, that would make them safe at Spurs' expense. That's the latest from the Sky News Centre. I'm Bev Rimmer.
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0: Kinks and Sunny Afternoon on Black Diamond FM. Before that, kicking off the second hour of today's Sunday Lunch, we had Stevie Wonder and Sir Duke. The time is, what is it? Oh, it's 9 minutes past one. It's Chris here with your Sunday Lunch with you through until 2 o'clock this afternoon. And got to say hi to Anne, who is listening in the car on her way from Dalkeith. Got to say hi to you. Also got to say hi to Rachel, who's enjoying listening to the programme, sitting out in the garden today, enjoying a massive pork pie.
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0: Can you barbecue a pork pie? I'm not too sure. Okay, let's have a quick look at the weather. A rather cloudy start leading to lengthening sunny spells. A dry and bright end to the day with lengthening clear spells overnight. Tomorrow, guess what? We get another dry day, plenty of sunshine, some cloud bubbling up in the afternoon. Today's top temperature is 22 degrees Celsius. That's a whopping, huge, spectacular 72 Fahrenheit.
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listen, we don't know how long we're going to have the sunny weather sticking around, so we've got to get it out of our system right now, don't we? Taking us back to 1984, Arrow on Midlothian's Black Diamond FM. Chris here with your Sunday lunch. Got to say hi to Craig, who's tuned in today, missing Spock the Cat. I think Spock the Cat's looking for somewhere cool to hide out. I think that's the case. Thank you very much for getting in touch, Craig. If you'd like to get in touch today, you know what to do. The email address, as per usual, is studio@blackdiamondfm.com.

0: DJO, followed by a brand new track from Pistol Daisies, former guests on this programme. They've picked the right time to release this track. It's called Give Me the Sun. It arrived this week, so it's available for you to download now from your favourite download store of choice. Coming up, we are going to be spinning the Decade Selector and much, much more after this.
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0: Lola Young on Midlothian's Black Diamond FM. Before that, one of my favourites, Amy McDonald and Mr. Rock and Roll on Midlothian's Black Diamond FM. The time is 1:30. I got to say hi to Serverlin, who missed the beginning of the show because he slept in. I think poor excuse, really, really poor excuse. You should have an alarm set on a Sunday. I don't know what you're talking about. All right, the time is 5:30, means it's time for
1: Chris McCrell's Decade Selector. Two tracks from one decade.
0: All right, it is that time again. We are going to spin our Decade Selector. The Selector has been sitting in the corner of the studio, charging up all week, using all the lecky. I'm going to hit the button. The Decade Selector is going to go round and round and round and round and round. When it stops, it's going to stop on a decade. When it does that, we're going to hear two tracks back to back from that decade with no nonsense from me in between. Are you ready? Have you had a little guess of where the Decade Selector is going to go? All right, on your marks, get set, let's go.
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Do you think we've got the summer out of our system now? Do you think we've done it? The Decade Selector, two tracks taking us back to the 1980s. We had Gypsy Kings taking us back to 1987. And this, Katrina and the Waves, Walking on Sunshine, taking us back to 1985. We will spin the Decade Selector around about the same time next week, right here on Midlothian's Black Diamond FM. It got to say hi to Alan. Thank you very much for getting in touch, Alan. Alan, I don't know if you're pulling my leg. He says, Andre Rieu has a new album, Chris. It includes La Bamba and the Macarena. Really? You sure?

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Hot Chocolate and You Sexy Thing on Midlothian's Black Diamond FM. Before that, absolute classic, Santana and Smooth. I'll play that one especially for Claire, who was loving that track. It's Chris here with your Sunday lunch with you through until 2 o'clock this afternoon when your Time Travellers will take over, taking you through the decades with hits and more. I've got about 25 minutes worth of songs sitting here. I do not have that much of a programme left.

a UK number one from Wham, taking us back to 1984. Midlothian's Black Diamond FM, the time is 1:51. Chris here with your Sunday lunch. Not got long to go, not long at all until the Time Travellers take over at the top of the hour. I've got time to squeeze in one new song for you, and this is from an act that we've played on the programme before. We've played their track Disco Sucks, you might remember. This is brand new. This is from Lecky Lecky. It's Girl, You're the Man.

brand new from Lecky Lecky. That is Girl, You're the Man on Midlothian's Black Diamond FM. Well. That is it. Thank you very much for tuning in today. I have been Chris McCrell. This has been Sunday Lunch. I'll be back next Sunday, 12 through till 2, right here on Black Diamond FM. Do not fear, the fun does not stop here. Tons of great stuff coming up on Black Diamond FM today. Your time travellers are standing by to take you through the decades of hits and more. You've got Graham with his mixed bag of tunes a little bit later on. You've got Diamond Folk with Brian Miller, 8 through to 9. Great selection of folk music. Normally something a little bit different there as well. You have got Norm Dunk in the Night Lounge. If you're needing to chill out, if you've got a bit of sunburn and you're needing to relax at the end of the day, Mr. Norm Dunk will be in the Night Lounge from 9 o'clock. And then you've got your second chance to hear the Big Band Hour with the man himself, Mr. Graham Rigby. Remember, if you'd like to catch up on this programme or any of your other favourite Black Diamond FM programmes, visit the website, blackdiamondfm.com. I'll see you next week. So I-

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2: From the Sky News Centre at 2, there's no let-up from sweltering heat across most of the UK as temperatures continue to soar during the weekend heatwave. Forecasters expect yesterday's high of 30.5 degrees Celsius set in Kent to be beaten today. Tomorrow could see May's warmest ever day and the hottest bank holiday on record. Meteorologist Kirsty McCabe says we're also in store for tropical nights.
3: And that's when the temperatures don't drop below 20 degrees. Now, we've never had a tropical night in the UK in May, and I think that's about to change, possibly tonight, but certainly the night after that, Monday night into Tuesday. So it's a real record-breaking spell of very early hot weather.
2: Iran and the US could be on the verge of agreeing a peace deal. Details of a potential agreement have emerged this morning, with President Trump saying the plan would reopen the Strait of Hormuz. A bystander's in hospital after being injured in a shooting outside the White House in Washington. The gunman was shot dead after firing towards Secret Service agents last night. A suicide bomb targeting a train in Pakistan has killed at least 24 people. The train was carrying military personnel through the city of Quetta. West Ham and Tottenham's fight for Premier League survival comes down to this afternoon's last game of the season. Even a win for the East Londoners at home to Leeds might not be enough to avoid relegation. A draw for Spurs at home to Everton should keep them up. Fans of both clubs aren't surprised they're in such a perilous position.
4: When you look at the recruitment of managers, it's been appalling. Some of the players have been appalling, past their best, paid too much.
5: To sell your top scorer off the back of not replacing Kane, letting your captain go, it just doesn't make sense to me.
2: And MPs are calling for a new investigation into the owner of Ticketmaster. They worry smaller promoters risk being pushed out by Live Nation's potential market dominance of ticketing and venues. That's the latest. I'm Cam Hall.
1: Mayfield, Parthed, Dunderhall.
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0: Well, hello, hello, hello. How are you doing?
1: Hello.
0: Hello, hello. Welcome to the Sunday Time Traveller, back after a week end off.
1: Yes.
0: Myself, Ian.
1: And myself, Sharon.
0: Playing great, great music. A wee good remix of music. Today, from 1962 up to 1992, and I picked it this week, so...
1: You have?
0: I don't know what the listeners will think of the music, but I think we will get on with the music. Now, here's the first one from Billy Fury.

0: May 1962 there, number four hit single, that was Billy Fury, and Last Night Was Made For Love. Great wee tune. So, I believe we have three number ones in a row coming up now.
1: Yes, and this is the first one from May 1964 from Peter and Gordon.

0: from April 63, a number one there from the Beatles. I'm playing that one for my wee mummy Helen. All my loving.
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3: Weather for tonight then, a dry and bright end to the day, but some patchy low cloud along the coast, then dry with lengthening clear spells overnight, with a minimum temperature 9 degrees centigrade. Tomorrow Monday, a dry day with plenty of sunshine, but some cloud bubbling up in the afternoon, becoming very warm with a maximum temperature tomorrow 24 degrees centigrade. No bad for you if you're on a bank holiday tomorrow, but we're both working, so never mind. Anyway, the outlook for Tuesday to Thursday, dry and bright with plenty of sunshine during this period, very warm in general, but cooler at times along the east coast. So a big thanks to Chris for Sunday Lunch between 12 and 2 today. He's now finished his show and he's

0: One of our many number ones today on the Sunday Time Traveller. Easy for me to say.
1: Get your teeth in.
0: I got my teeth in. That was the Moody Blues and Go Now. Today we have our usual features. We have our double decker at 2:45. And today that is a special in memory of the former lead singer of Doctor Who and The Medicine Show originally. Round about 20 past three, Junior Choice Retro returns with a famous number one from 1970-71. And then around about half past three, we have our classic number one, which is another American group, and it was a US number one in July 77.
1: And I love that song.
0: I know. I think there were two or three big hits, and they were great.
1: They really were great.
0: I think I was about 11, 12, whatever.
1: But for now, here's Billy Swain. And he can help.

0: How good was that song?
1: It was good, all right. Billy Swain.
0: Swan.
1: Why do you always say Swain?
0: I have no idea.
1: And number six from December 74, and I Can Help.
0: I know why you keep saying Swain. You keep thinking about the policewoman in Coronation Street.
1: Quite possible.
0: Oh, well, there you go. Right back after the messages.
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0: from October 1975 there. Number 14 hit single for the great Elton John, and that was Island Girl.
1: Well, I have got a wee request now. This was a number 5 hit in August 1972. I'm playing this one for Harry. Hi, Harry. Hope you're having a nice day. Go play this one for you. This one is called Sugar Me because you like all your buns and cakes. This is from Lindsay DePaul, so enjoy.

0: taken from August 1972, their number 5 foot single. Playing at one special for Harry, that was Lindsay DePaul and Sugar Me. And the requests keep coming.
1: Number 3 hit now from November 72. I'm playing this one for my wee mummy Helen. Here's Dolly.

0: Right then, guys, there's no shame in admitting that you like the Osmonds.
1: I liked them.
0: I prefer Marie myself. Eh?
1: Obviously.
0: So from November 1972, number 3 for Donny Osmond, and why? Right, we're moving up to 1975 now. And number 3 for March that year, we're going to play this one for Gareth,
1: Snowy,
0: and
1: Daphne.
0: Especially Daphne.

0: Come on.
1: So taken from Mars 1975, number three, Peter Shelley, Love Me, Love My Dog, especially for Gareth, Daphne and Snowy.
2: Yeah. Thanks for the photos of them, Gareth.
1: Lovely. Right, shall we continue?
2: We shall.
1: This one's from December 1978. It was a number six. And when I first heard it, I thought, what on earth is this?
2: Hello, this is Joni.

0: December 1978, number 6 there for Paul Evans, and that was Hello, Little Joanie.
1: Dalkeith, Eskbank, Gore Bridge.
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0: Well, it's that time of the day then on a Sunday for the Sunday Time Traveller Double Decker. Now, it's a double decker with a difference today because it's another, and it's kind of like a tribute, because I can't say the other word. Dennis Michael LeCourier was an American musician best known as a founding member, guitarist and primary lead singer of the country rock group Dr. Hook, and originally The Medicine Show. He was born in Union City, New Jersey, on the 13th of June, 1949. He was also a prolific songwriter, penning many tracks for a host of famous artists, namely Bob Dylan, Crystal Gayle, B.J. Thomas, Helen Reddy, Olivia Newton-John, Willie Nelson, and many, many more famous artists. He sadly passed away on the 16th of June 2026 at the age of 76. So this week's Sunday Time Traveller Double Decker is two in a row from Dr. Hook. First one being, when you're in love with a woman, beautiful woman,
1: it's hard.

This week's Sunday Time Traveller double-decker there in memory of Dennis Michael Lecourier, was, of course, the lead singer of Dr. Hook, who sadly passed on the 16th of May. So we had When You're In Love With A Beautiful Woman, and then a little bit more. Now, the next one is from November 1974, and it was a number 10 for the Shy Lights.

0: the big number 10 hit single from November 1974. That was The Shine. It's Too Good To Be Forgotten. Or something like that, anyway. Now, you've got a wee request for the next one.
1: Yes, I have. From July 1975, this was our number one, and we saw them at the Cavendish, years and years and years ago. Here is one for my wee daddy. It is The Stylistics, and I Can't Give You Anything.
0: Which was a massive hit.
1: It was
0: really a big summer hit.

Classic sound there. The great number one hit single from 76, Summer Sound of the Stylistics, and I Can't Give You Anything But My Love.

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2: From the Sky News Centre at 3, tropical nights are being forecast as temperatures continue to climb this bank holiday weekend. Tomorrow could see the hottest May day on record. Possible highs of 34 degrees Celsius are being predicted in southeast England. Climate scientist Dr. Chloe Brimacombe says warm nights at this time of year are problematic.
3: They've only started to occur in a greater number since 2000. This is bad because we can't cool down as much overnight, which means that we build up heat in our body more, especially for those that are most vulnerable to heat, of course.
2: The Prime Minister says it's right the sentences of two teenage boys convicted of rape are being urgently reviewed. The 15-year-olds were spared jail after two girls were attacked in separate crimes in Fordingbridge in Hampshire. The US Secretary of State says significant progress has been made over Iran. Marco Rubio's teased possible good news today about reopening the blockaded Strait of Hormuz. Police investigating Andrew Mountbatten Windsor are reportedly looking into a claim he behaved inappropriately towards a woman at Royal Ascot in 2002. The former prince has always denied any wrongdoing. Tottenham and West Ham are battling to avoid Premier League relegation on the final day of the season. Ryan Bromelow and Guy Swindles are at the key games.
4: Tottenham's destiny is in their own hands. All they need to do is avoid defeat here against Everton, but they've been out a home win since December. Boss Roberto De Zerbi isn't taking anything for granted.
5: We are playing well. I think we deserve to stay up, but nothing is impossible.
6: Here at the London Stadium, West Ham have it against them. They must beat Leeds and hope Tottenham lose. Manager Nuno Espirito Santo says they need to do their job.
7: Leeds did a very good season. We played them before. We require the best of us.
6: Both games kick off at 4 p.m.
2: And Reform UK say they'd remove income tax for overtime worked above a standard 40-hour week if they get into power. Labour and the Tories are questioning how they'd pay for it. That's the latest. I'm Cam Hall.
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0: opening up the second hour of the Sunday Time Traveller with myself, Ian.
1: And myself, Sharon.
0: That was Hot Chocolate, and I gave you my heart, didn't I?
1: Didn't I?
0: From 1984, I you did. Want another song?
1: Aye, go on then.
0: Don't forget, in about an hour's time, Graham will be here with his mixed bag, and he's got loads of treats in his bag for you.
1: Number 5 hit from April 77. Here's the Tavares. Who done it?

0: 1977 there.
1: The Tavares and Who Done It?
0: Who done it? Who done it? Who knows? No got a clue. Anyway, time for some of these.
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0: Weather for tonight then, a dry and bright end to the day, but some patchy low cloud along the Solway coast, that's miles away, along the coast. Then dry with lengthening spells overnight with a minimum temperature of 9 degrees centigrade. Tomorrow Monday, a dry day with plenty of sunshine, but some cloud bubbling up in the afternoon, becoming very warm and with a maximum temperature of 24 degrees centigrade. The outlook for Tuesday to Thursday, dry and bright with plenty of sunshine during this period. Then it'll be very warm in general, but cooler at times along the coast. So, now that I've untangled my tongue, shall we get back to some music?
1: Yes, I have got a very special request now. This next song goes out to Suzanne, Maria, Layla and all the Bell family. The loss of wee mum Jean yesterday, very, very sad. She was a lovely wee woman. So I'm going to play this one for all the family. Here's Donna Summer. Love to you all. And the song is I Love You.

0: Great voice of Donna Summer there, especially for Tam, Maria, Suzanne, Leila, and all the Bell family.
1: Well, I'm going to go back to last Sunday when we were off. We were at Lost in Music in the Festival Theatre.
0: It was brilliant.
1: And this is one of the songs that the house band playing from Earth, Wind & Fire.

0: November 1981 there. Great sound of Earth, Wind & Fire, that was Let's Groove. Right, so it's ads time. And coming up after that, it will be our weekly, when I'm on anyway, or when I'm putting the music, our weekly Junior Choice Retro, because you don't like doing it, do you?
1: No, I like this song though. I like the one you picked today.
0: Aye, I know, it was a cracker.
1: It was one of my granddad's favourites too.
0: Yeah. I always say every song's a cracker, I know, but they are.
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0: Well, it's time, that time on a Sunday afternoon for our Junior Choice Retro Tune. This song was a Christmas number one in November 1971, and the chap who sang it had his own TV programme in the 70s, sort of, I don't know what the word you would say, it was a bit saucy, wasn't it? Aye. Anyway, Benny Hill.
1: Wouldn't it be allowed it today anyway?
0: No, it definitely wouldn't they, but anyway, here's Benny Hill and Ernie.
9: You could hear the offbeats pound as they raced across the ground, and the clatter of the wheels as they spun round and round. And he galloped into Market Street, his badge upon his chest. His name was Ernie, and he drove the fastest milk cart in the West. Now Ernie loved a widow, a lady known as Sue. She lived all alone in Lily Lane at number 22. They said she was too good for him. She was haughty, proud and chic. But Ernie got his cocoa there 3 times every week. They called him Ernie. And he drove the fastest milk cart in the West. She said she'd like to bathe in milk. He said, all right, sweetheart. And when he'd finished work one night, he loaded up the cart. He said, you want it pasteurized, because pasteurized is best. She says, Ernie, I'll be happy if it comes up to me chest. That tickled old Ernie. And he drove the fastest milk cart in the West. Now, Ernie had a rival, an evil-looking man called Two-Ton Ted from Teddington, and he drove the baker's van. He tempted her with his treacle tarts and his tasty oatmeal bread, and when she seen the size of his hot meat pies, it very near turned her head. She nearly swooned at his macaroon, and he said, now if you treat me right, you'll have hot rolls every morning and crumpets every night. He knew once she sampled his layer cake, he'd have his wicked way, and all Ernie had to offer was a pint of milk a day. Poor
10: Ernie!
9: And he drove the fastest milk cart in the West. One lunchtime, Ted saw Ernie's awesome cart outside her door. It drove him mad to find it was still there at 4:30. And as he leapt down from his van, off blood through his veins did course, and he went across to Ernie's cart, and he didn't half kick his horse, whose name was Trigger.
10: Trigger!
9: and he pulled the fastest milk cart in the West. Now Ernie rushed out into the street, his gold top in his hand. He said, if you want to marry Susie, you fight for her like a man. Oh, why don't we play cards for her, he sneeringly replied. And just to make it interesting, we'll have a shilling on the side. Now Ernie dragged him from his van, and beneath the blazing sun, they stood there face to face, and Ted went for his bun. But Ernie was too quick, things didn't go the way Ted planned, and a strawberry-flavoured yoghurt sent it spinning from his hand. Now Sushi ran between them and tried to keep them apart, and Ernie pushed her aside and a rock cake caught him under his heart. And he looked up in pained surprise, and the concrete hardened crust of a stale pork pie caught him in the eye, and Ernie bit the dust. Poor Ernie!
6: Ernie!
9: And he drove the fastest milk cart in the West. Ernie was only 52, he didn't want to die. And now he's gone to make deliveries in that milk round in the sky, where the customers are angels and ferocious dogs are banned, and a milkman's life is full of fun in that fairy dairy land. But a woman's needs are manifold, and Sue, she married Ted. But strange things happened on their wedding night as they lay in their bed. Was that the trees a-rustling, or the hinges of the gate? Or Ernie's ghostly gold tops are rattling in their crate. They won't forget Ernie.
6: Ernie!
9: And he drove the fastest milk cart in the West.
0: This week's classic Junior Choice Retro was, of course, Benny Hill from 1971, number one with Ernie, the fastest milkman in the West. In the meantime,
1: from January 78 and number 2 hit for the darts.

0: Super sound there, that was Darts. And the boy from New York City. So we're going to have one more and then it'll be classic number one time.
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4: This is also a number one from Shakin' Stevens.

0: January 82, Shaken Stevens and Oh Oh Julie.
1: Now that was a great song. I like Shaken Stevens. Very, yeah. Very, very jolly indeed.
0: Yeah, my anyway, brother thought it was Shaken Stevens.
1: We're going to get around now. We're late for the classic number one.
0: Oh, dearie me.
1: By a couple of minutes. Anyway, this group were a family American soul and pop group from Canton, Ohio. Spent 1 week at number one and 13 weeks on the chart. A US number one from July 1977. I don't think that's right. I think it's 72. Maybe my handwriting, but never mind. This was Limmy and Family Cooking. And of course, you can do magic.
0: Yeah.

0: This week's classic number one on the Sunday Time Traveller. Sorry, were you going to speak there?
1: No, you're fine.
0: That was Lemmy and Family Cooking.
1: And You Could Do Magic.
0: Yeah. Do you know what one of their other biggest hits was called? Describes Me Down to a T. Do you know what one it was?
1: Go on, tell me.
0: He's a walking miracle.
1: Okay, if aye, you say
0: well,
1: so.
0: There you go. Oh, aye. What one is it? What track number is it?
1: I don't know. You're doing it, you know.
0: Nah, here's Haircut 100. I was only joking.
1: So you were. Then you're gone senile, son.
0: This one is Favourite Shirts of Boy Meets Girl. And this was actually their debut chart single way back in October 81, and it reached number 4, would you believe?

0: We will see them in Dundee. Here come 100 there.
1: Are they on at Dundee?
0: Favourite shirts in Boy Meets Girl. You like coconuts?
1: Yeah.
0: So they are. I better press this. Press play.
1: From May 1982, a number four hit for Kids Creole. And his coconuts.
0: Aye, that was his backing singers. They were the coconuts.
1: Yeah.
0: Yeah. Wasn't he being rude?

0: Taken from May 1982, number 4 hit single there for Kid Creole and the Coconuts, and that was I'm a Wonderful Thing, Baby.
1: Moving down to November 79 now. Wee bit of Shalimar.
0: Yes, second time around.
1: Second time around.

0: Well, it's a Sunday time traveller, myself Ian.
1: Myself Sharon.
0: All the way through till 4, and at 4 o'clock after the news, we've got Graham with his mixed bag, taking all the way through till 6. Shalimar from 1979 there, that was the second time around. Do you remember this next one?
1: I don't know.
0: You don't know? You don't know? Oh well, we'll play this one then.
1: From 81, number 4 hit for Dollar and Mirror Mirror.

0: November 1981, number 4 hit single there for Dollar and Mirror, Mirror. Right, we're going to squeeze in a couple more. Maybe three. In the meantime,
1: jumping up to 92.
0: Swing Out Sister.
1: I am the same girl.
0: Or am I?
1: I don't know. Maybe it's me.

0: swing out sister there, am I the same girl?
1: Creepy look, song.
0: Yeah, with a little bit of a Natalie Cole song in there as well.
1: Was there?
0: It was.
1: Are you sure now? Anyway, June 1984, and a song he wasn't, him and his family didn't want released, but it was, and it ended up at number 7. The great sound of Michael Jackson. Farewell, my summer love. But I tell you what, gang, hope you've all enjoyed today's Sunday Time Traveller. We shall be back next Sunday, but so enjoy your week.
0: Yeah, have a great week ahead. Enjoy the sunshine, and we'll see you all next week.
1: Cheery.
0: Bye.

0: warned his representatives not to rush into a deal to end the war. He says both sides must take their time and get it right. Iran's President Masoud Pezeshkian issued this response.
1: We are ready to assure the world that we are not seeking nuclear weapons. We are not seeking instability in the region. We and those participating in the negotiations will in no way compromise on the country's dignity and honour in this regard.
0: The Prime Minister's backing a review into the sentences of two teenagers spared jail for a double rape. A judge at Southampton Crown Court told the 15-year-olds he wanted to avoid criminalising the very young boys. There's no reprieve from the heat this weekend. Temperatures have reached 31.6 Celsius in London's Kew Gardens, passing yesterday's high of 30.5 degrees. Tottenham and West Ham are battling to avoid Premier League relegation on the final day of the season. Ryan Bromelow is watching Spurs against Everton.
2: Tottenham's destiny is in their own hands. All they need to do is avoid defeat here against Everton, but they're without a home win since December. If it unravels, then West Ham United can take full advantage. Guy Swindles is at the London Stadium.
3: West Ham know they've simply got to win. Nothing else will do it there to have a chance. Their home form's pretty good. One defeat in seven, and that was against Arsenal. They've just got to hope, though, that Spurs are Spursy. At the moment, it's 0-0.
0: Well, Arsenal will be presented with the trophy after their game at Crystal Palace, while Pep Guardiola's final game as Manchester City boss is against Aston Villa. And Bolton have won promotion to the Championship. It's after a 4-1 victory over Stockport County. That was in the League One playoff final at Wembley. That's the latest. I'm Cam Hall.
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4: Well, a very good afternoon to you. It's Sunday afternoon, 2 minutes after four. Here's Pilot from 1974.

1974, the first hit for this first hit single from the group, written by Dave Payton and, of course, Billy Lyle. Thanks to Ian and Sharon, who are drive home safely, guys, and thanks for a great show. Today, coming up, you've got the Double Disco at 5. I'm going in reverse today, what the hell? Double Disco, and we've got Cuddle on the Couch at 5 o'clock.

back to 1963. That's Ronettes and Be My Baby. Written by Phil Spector and inducted to the Germany Hall of Fame in 1999. Do you know when you're in the middle of doing things and you drop bits of paper and, oh my God. Really, 4:30 we've got on this day. Cuddle on the Couch is on at 5 o'clock and Double Disco is on at 5:30. And as always, 0131 663 4488 or email studio@blackdiamondfm.com if you need a request on today, Sunday afternoon. 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

0: Prairie Woman.
1: 1964, Roy Orbison. Written by Roy Orbison and Bill Dees. And they spent 3 weeks at number one in the UK. Remember, though, phone number is 0131 663 4488 if you fancy a little request. Margaret over there in Brisbane, good morning to you. Yes, that young lady stays up all the time to listen to myself, and she also listens to the Saturday Matinee on the Saturday with Alan Stewart. This is for you, the Boomtown Rats. I don't like Mondays. Good afternoon, it's Graham Whitehead through till 6 o'clock.

down. Once again, for Margaret out there in Brisbane, the Boomtown Rats. And for Cuddle on the Couch today at 5 o'clock, we're going to be playing three songs for Kenny and Rita. And they've pitched three stunners.

0: from 1983. That's Orange Juice and Rip It Up. That was the band's only UK Top 40 success. It reached number 8 in the UK charts. Once again, it's a very good Sunday afternoon to you. It's Graham Whitehead right through till 6 o'clock, sitting here in Black Diamond FM at 20 minutes after 4.
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a number three hit for the Mud back in 1975. Going to play this next one for Derek Longmore. Good afternoon, Derek.

0: The Rubettes. That was 1973. That was their number three hit in the UK. It was a demo song by session musicians and the singers, which led to the formation of the said band, The Rubettes. I'll see you in a couple of minutes' time.
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0: And it's with me, Graham Whitehead, right through till 6 o'clock. 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Mary McNeil, happy birthday to you, happy birthday to you. She's reached the big 70 and she's down in Leith at Ocean Terminal listening in. Good afternoon to you, Marion. Hope you're having a great day. Also, having a glass of champagne.

There you go, Marion. Hope you're having a little glass of champagne. That is for you, and that's the sound of Sailor from 1976. Let's go back to on this day, the 24th of May, back to 1975. Earth, Wind and Fire scored their sole number one Billboard Hot 100 song with Shining Star, the soulful funk song, got to be careful you say that, which marked the group's first of many R&B chart toppers, also earned Earth, Wind and Fire their first Grammy Award. Back in 1997, with their debut Spice, the Spice Girls became the third all-female act in US history to top the Billboard 200. The British group followed a path paved by the Supremes and later the Go-Go's. 1974, we had David Bowie release his eighth album, Diamond Dogs, featuring the hit single Rebel Rebel. The LP closed out Bowie's legendary glass rock era in style, topping the charts in the UK and Canada and landing top five in the US, Australia, France and well and beyond. It's Sunday afternoon, it's Graham Whitehead, sitting here till 6 o'clock, 01316634488. Email studio@blackdiamondfm.com if you fancy a little request.

1974, that is, of course, David Bowie and Rebel Rebel on a Sunday afternoon. In a couple of songs' time, we'll have my little gem song, and it's from 1967. I don't know where I find them, I'll tell you.

come on, hands up. Who was singing along with that one? Come on, from the film Grease from 1978. Yeah, yeah, yeah. Before that, we had Sam Brown with Stop, and that made number four in the charts for Mrs. Brown or Miss Brown, whoever she was. And that was her highest chart single in 1988. Coming up now is my little gem song. It's from 1967. A little clue, it was a Eurovision Song Contest winner. The first of five Eurovision wins for the UK. Any ideas yet?

0: on a string. That's my little gem song today.
1: Like a puppet on a...
0: Sandy Shaw.
1: String.
0: Well done, Sandy. I was singing along with that as well. No wonder I'm in this room myself. And remember, come up at just after 5 o'clock news, we've got Kenny and Rita's Cuddle on the Couch songs. Sweet, for my sweet. And in the meantime, the Searchers. Yes.

That's The Searchers from 1963. That was the debut single in the UK, where it had topped the charts for the 2 weeks. Sunday afternoon is Graham in the Chair right through till 6 o'clock with the Mixed Bag Show. As always, 01316634488 or email the studio here. 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

Wonderful Seekers, 1966. And that was written for the film of the same name. Oh, quite sad. I've just heard recently NASA found bones on the dark side of the moon. It turns out the cow never made it after all. Okay, don't shoot the messenger. Just trying to put a little laugh in your face. Anyway, Jermaine Sheena Easton. Remember Sheena? And she was working 9 to 5. It's a Sunday afternoon. It's Graham in the chair till 6.

Christian Easton. She was a one girl from Glasgow, but when she moved to the States, taught an awful American. Going to say a very good afternoon to Elaine Miller. Hello. You've got little Sammy sitting here. Alan's got her working very, very hard. I'm going to play this one for you.

0: That's the times for Elaine sitting out in the car park. Hello. 1974, pre-released in 1971, and it topped the singles charts in the UK. Yeah! Later on today, after me, anyway, at 8 o'clock, we've got The Diamond Folk with Brian Miller. At 9 o'clock, we've got Night Moves with Norman Dunk. And at 11 o'clock, we've got The Big Band Hour with Graham Rigby. And tomorrow morning, Monday morning, we've got Breakfast with Alan Thompson. And at 10 o'clock, it's Uncle Jeff will be here with the mid-morning show here on Black Diamond FM. This was going to be one of my gem songs, but I thought, nah, just slip it on now.
1: Aquarius. And my name is Ralph. Now I like a woman who loves her freedom. And I like a woman.

1977 sound of the Floaters, Float On, a massive R&B hit, number one Billboard R&B charts, also number one in the UK. This next song is going to take us up to the news at 5, and then we're going to have the cuddle on the couch.

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2: From the Sky News Centre at 5, the final round of Premier League games are underway, with Tottenham and West Ham battling relegation. Ryan Bromelow is watching Spurs against Everton.
3: Half-time, Tottenham Hotspur 1, Everton 0. João Paulinho, the reason for the explosion of joy after he clipped his header against the post. His second attempt was diverted over the line. But in this heat, this game can flip so easily. So there remains hope for West Ham. Guy Swindles is at the London Stadium.
4: Not that you'd know it from the fans here already, you get a sense that they feel they're going down. That goal deflating the West Ham bubble. As it is, Leeds have been the slightly better side on top of everything else. It's West Ham 0, Leeds 0.
2: Elsewhere, Arsenal will be presented with the trophy later. Leeds Crystal Palace 1-0. Sunderland are on course to qualify for Europe. They're beating Chelsea 1-0. Elsewhere, the Prime Minister says a double rape case which has seen two teenagers spared jail is appalling. Sir Keir Starmer says it's right the non-custodial sentences handed to the pair over separate attacks in Hampshire are urgently reviewed. Our chief political correspondent John Craig says the PM's intervened after an appeal from a victim's mother.
5: She said, if it was your daughter, your niece, your son, your nephew, your family member, would you be happy? We're not happy. I don't think any other member of the public would be happy too. She said to the Prime Minister, you're in a position of power to help, so please help.
2: Donald Trump says the US won't rush into a peace deal with Iran. He's posted online that talks are orderly and constructive. 32.1 Celsius has been recorded at Heathrow as the UK basks in a bank holiday heatwave. There could be a tropical night later. Police are reportedly looking into allegations that Andrew Mountbatten Windsor behaved inappropriately towards a woman at Royal Ascot in 2002. The former prince has always denied wrongdoing. And a Reform spokesperson's denied their proposed tax giveaway would take money away from public services. They've suggested scrapping all levies on overtime. That's the latest. I'm Cam Hall.
1: Mayfield, Parthed, Dunderhall.
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6: It's time for

Kenny and Rita, thank you very much for your choices. First of all, we had Peaches and Herb from 1978. Then we had Al Green, Let's Stay Together from 1971. And then to finish it off, we had Heatwave, Always and Forever from 1977. And a little fact, that was produced by Barry Blue. Do you remember Barry Blue? I'm going to play Barry Blue next for little Sammy that's just left with her mammy. Sammy's been in learning the ropes and she's shown us what to do. And I'm going to... Well done, Sammy, anyway. This is for you, pal. See you next weekend.

1974 sound of Barry Blue and Dancing on a Saturday Night. Sunday afternoon, there's Graham Whitehead sitting in the chair right through till 6 o'clock. Remember, the number is 01316634488 or email the studio at blackdiamondfm.com. Still to come at 5:30 roundabout, we've got double disco time.

Ah, wonderful 1976 sound, Jimmy James and his Little Vagabond. That one peaked at number 5 in the charts, and now is the time. We've got another little one from Tina Turner coming up. Tina Turner? That's her sister. Tina Charles coming up after us from 1976, I Love to Love. Then we're going to have Child's new song, who is number 38 at the moment in the Heritage chart. We're hoping for good news later on that it's moving up the charts.

She was a little bouncy girl. Tina Charles from 1976. And of course, it was also a number one hit back in 1976. Wishing Graham and the band from Child all the very best with this song. And of course, Black Diamond FM are behind us every bit of the way. Sit back and enjoy this one.

0: 2026 style. That's Child. And of course, You Are My Destiny. Originally hit for Paul Anka back in 1957. See you in a minute's time.
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0: Double disco time. Starting off with this one from David Christie, Saddle Up. And followed by Tavares. Sunday afternoon, just approaching 5:30. Hello.

That's Tavares from 1977. Before that one, we had David Christie's Saddle Up from 1982. And that was your double disco songs for today. And as I keep saying, if there's Cuddle on the Couch songs that you wish to hear, it doesn't have to be three smooches, it can be three of your favourite songs. You can be Cuddle on the Couch, you can be Dancing Around the Living Room. And also, if you've got any, a couple of disco songs that you fancy being played, we'll be doing them about 5:30. 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Yes. Oh, I'm going to give myself a slap with a wet fish. Good afternoon.

1961, Del Shannon, Runaway. I'm going to play that for my grandson. Oh, he doesn't walk anywhere. I'm getting too old to be chasing kids. Just remember, it's Green and White Ed with Mixed Bag Show through till 6. We've got another 20 minutes or so of the show to go. In the meantime, Dave Clark 5, 1965.

1965 hit made number 5 in the UK charts. Dave Clark, 5. Catch us if you can. Coming up at 8 o'clock, remember this evening is Diamond Folk, and that's from Brian Miller. 9 o'clock, we've got Night Muse with Norm Dunk, and the Big Band Hour at 11 o'clock with Graham Rigby. And remember, tomorrow morning you have your breakfast show with Alan Thompson, and Uncle Jeff's on mid-morning at 10 here on Black Diamond FM. Sunday evening, not heard this one for an age. 1979, The Corgis, and If I Had You. Hello.

Corgis from 1979. That one peaked at number 13 in the singles chart and remained in the top 75 for about 12 weeks. Just remember, if you're tuning into Mad Alan's show next Saturday, he's got Mikey Higgins and great guitarist and a good sing-along gadget. So we'll cut a wee sing-song with Mike Higgins next Saturday on the Saturday matinee. Yeah, I was about to say the Mixed Bag Show. That's my show. See, when you try to read something and talk at the same time, it doesn't work, eh? Hey, Alan.

Such a good song, Islands in the Stream. Written, of course, by the Bee Gees. And I thought I'd better play them next. That's from 1983. You're listening to Graham Whitehead with the Mixed Bag Show here on a Sunday evening. And it's just after 10 to 6.

Such a nice song. That's from 1972. That's Run to Me from the Bee Gees. And that was a top 10 hit in the UK, and it reached number 6 over in the USA. I've been lucky enough to go over to Brisbane quite often because my son stays there, not just down the street, you know, 24 hours. There's a place called Redcliffe just outside Brisbane, and they have what they call the Bee Gees Way. I'll tell you, if you're a Bee Gees fan and if you can ever get out there, it is a must. I was so, so impressed. You walk down, there's a whole life story about the Bee Gees, and they're actually playing their music in the background. I just thought it was a fantastic place, but that's me gibbering on now. Sorry about that. Elton John. I guess that's why they call it the blues. It's Graham Whitehead through till 6. We've got about another 7 minutes of me in the Mixed Bag Show.

Elton John. For Maureen Baxter, hello. That there is Stevie Wonder playing that harmonica from 1983. We'll play this for Maureen. Hope she's dancing round. Grab Alan up to dance. He's got two left feet.

Graham Whitehead. I'll be back here next Sunday between 4 and 6 with the Mixed Bag Show. Hope you've enjoyed today's show. As always, remember you can get in touch with us here on 0131 663 4488, or you can email the studio at blackdiamond.com. 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What am I thinking about? Here we go, eh? See, I'm just back off holiday, so I've got an excuse. Bring me

0: Yep, that's what life should be about. Bring me sunshine. Just remember, get in touch for a cuddle on the couch or double disco. All the while, in this world
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3: From the Sky News Centre at 6, West Ham are on course to be relegated from the Premier League. 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
4: Despite beating Leeds 3-0, it does look as if West Ham will be heading down into the Championship. It was a decent finish, but the fans were left to boo the board and enjoy possibly a final goal from Jared Bowen. Over to Ryan Brummelow at the Spurs Stadium.
5: Tottenham Hotspur into 9 minutes of stoppage time here and will almost certainly live to fight another season in the Premier League. João Paulinho's outstretched prod home. 3 minutes from the break should take Spurs all the way home despite that win at West Ham. They were a heartbeat from the drop, but tonight the heart kicked into overdrive. Spurs 1, Everton 0.
3: Well, elsewhere, Sunderland's 2-1 win against Chelsea means they've qualified for European football. Pep Guardiola's final game as Manchester City manager is set to end in a 2-1 defeat to Aston Villa. Arsenal will pick up the trophy shortly. They're beating Crystal Palace 2-1. Elsewhere, Sir Keir Starmer's backing a review into the sentences handed to two teenage boys who avoided jail after being convicted of a double rape in Hampshire. A judge said he wanted to avoid criminalising the 15-year-olds unnecessarily. There's no let-up from sweltering heat across most of the UK. 32.1 Celsius has been recorded at Heathrow this afternoon. The Foreign Secretary says Russia's latest attacks on Ukraine prove Vladimir Putin's weakness. Kyiv was hit by a hypersonic missile and drone barrage last night. 4 people are reported to have been killed. Ukrainian MP Kira Rudix condemned the bombardment.
6: It was one of the most devastating attacks since the beginning of full-scale invasion, that included at least 50 missiles and 700 drones. Do you think that this is actions of a country that really wants peace?
3: And Reform UK's promised a tax break on overtime should they get into power. The party says its proposal wouldn't take money away from public services. That's the latest. I'm Cam Hall.

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2: From the Sky News Centre at 7, West Ham have been relegated from the Premier League. They beat Leeds 3-0 on the final day, but Tottenham's 1-0 victory against Everton sent them down. Captain Jared Bowen says it's devastating.
3: Just hurt. It's a horrible place to be in football. Football gives you so many good moments in your career and bad moments to go with it, but throughout the season we just haven't done enough consistently to pick up the points, and we found ourselves in the position that we was in.
2: Sunderland beat Chelsea 2-1 to qualify for the Europa League. Pep Guardiola's final game as Manchester City boss ended in a 2-1 defeat to Aston Villa. Champions Arsenal picked up the Premier League trophy after their 2-1 win at Crystal Palace. Sir Keir Starmer says it's right that law officers are urgently reviewing non-custodial sentences given to a pair of teenage rapists. The 15-year-old boys who were convicted of two separate attacks on girls in Hampshire were spared jail. The judge said he wanted to avoid criminalising these children unnecessarily. Former Old Bailey judge Wendy Joseph says a balance must be struck.
4: The judge must try to balance out the position of the victims and the public by looking at the seriousness of the offence and the harm that's been caused. And that can displace the proposition that welfare of the child comes first.
2: Weather records are continuing to be broken this bank holiday weekend. 32.1 Celsius has been recorded at Heathrow Airport this afternoon, making it the hottest day of the year so far. Donald Trump says the final aspects of a deal with Iran are being discussed, but he's urged both sides to take their time in an online post. A body's been recovered after a man went missing while hiking in the Scottish Highlands. Adam Chalmers was last seen in the Ben Lawers mountain range yesterday after lunchtime. And Bolton are back in the Championship after winning the League One playoff final at Wembley. They defeated Stockport County 4-1 to gain promotion. That's the latest. I'm Cam Hall.
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2: Animals can't speak to drivers, but if they could, they would be asking us, telling us by the sounds of it, to put our litter and fruit waste in the bin. Because roadside litter kills an estimated 3 million animals every year. No wonder they sound miffed. So let's lend them a paw. Let's take our rubbish with us and bin it properly. National Highways. And what's that? They said thanks very much.
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2: From the Sky News Centre at 8, Arsenal have lifted the Premier League trophy for the first time since 2004.
3: It's a moment Arsenal have waited 22 years for, and they've finally become Premier League champions once again.
2: The champions picked up the silverware after ending the season with a 2-1 victory at Crystal Palace. At the other end of the table, West Ham were relegated despite their 3-0 win against Leeds. Tottenham finished just above the bottom three thanks to their 1-0 success against Everton. Boss Roberto De Zerbi says his team showed plenty of character.
4: With big pressure, they played a fantastic game with the ball, because not just to fight but to play with the ball, and maybe they played the best game in my time.
2: The Prime Minister says it's right the sentences of two teenage boys convicted of rape are being urgently reviewed. The 15-year-olds were spared jail after two girls were attacked in separate crimes in Hampshire. Donald Trump's posted that negotiations with Iran are proceeding in an orderly and constructive manner. The American president says he'll continue enforcing a naval blockade on Tehran's ports until a deal is reached. Four people have died after a huge Russian missile and drone attack in Ukraine's capital, Kyiv. President Zelensky says Moscow used a hypersonic missile in the barrage. Temperatures have soared across the UK during the weekend heatwave. It's again become the hottest day of the year, with 32.3 Celsius recorded at Kew Gardens in London. Meteorologist Kirsty McCabe says we're also in store for tropical nights.
5: And that's when the temperatures don't drop below 20 degrees. Now, we've never had a tropical night in the UK in May, and I think that's about to change. Possibly tonight, but certainly the night after that, Monday night into Tuesday.
2: And Eurovision's marking its 70th anniversary with a special tribute film. It'll include footage from early shows in the 1950s and 60s. That's the latest. I'm Cam Hall.
6: Hello and welcome to another edition of Diamond Folk with me, Brian Miller, here on Black Diamond FM. Whether you're streaming or listening live or listening on the website, I thoroughly enjoyed several of the presentations at the recent Tradfest that the Soundhouse organisation was running in Edinburgh, in the Traverse Theatre mostly, and the last night concert was an absolute cracker with a sizzling set from Session A9. And I thought I'd play a couple of tracks from them from their most recent album, which is called The Magic Roundabout. And we forget sometimes that Session A9 are not just a fiddle band. They've got a good singer in Mark Clement. So we'll have him singing Tom Waits' classic, The Heart of Saturday Night, and then an instrumental set that they call the C set. I think that's because the tunes are in C major, but I haven't checked that. Anyway, enjoy.

0: cracking C set there from Scott's band Session A9. A couple of songs now. I was very impressed with this particular piece from Corinne Polwart. It's from the album that she made with Stephen, her brother, and Inge Thomson, called Laws of Motion. And this is about her feelings about the current President 47 of the United States of America, and it's called I Burn But I Am Not Consumed. We'll follow that with a lovely song about travellers from Kevin Mitchell.
1: In May 1930, Mary Ann MacLeod from Tongue on the Isle of Lewis boarded a steamer from Glasgow bound for New York City in search of a better life. There, she fell in love with a young man called Frederick, whose family had emigrated to America from Germany two generations before. The couple raised five children. Years later, Mary Ann's middle son would return to Scotland, home of his MacLeod ancestors, whose clan motto is, I burn, but I am not consumed. And here, in the name of progress and profit, an executive

knows about power, and it's seen a lot. And so I wondered, what might that Rock of Lewis have to say about the 45th President of the United States of America? Mary Ann's middle son, Donald John. And this is what the Rock told

Hewn from granite, salt and sky upon a foreign shore. The ocean is a mirror gleam in which you see yourself and nothing more. 3 billion years of gravity, of strata forged in fire and earth, the stone crib of your mother's birth, in which your forebears lie. I am alive, I am a tomb. I burn, but I am not consumed. I burn, but I am not consumed. Fish may swim at your command across the Atlantic to the land of dreams and self-belief and boundless chance and exile tale and immigrant dance. You're captain of a frigate now, so set your compass, raise the mast, blow up the sails, erase the past and future if you must. Together we can stand and watch the peatland turn to dust. But this is your apprenticeship. The Gulf Stream doesn't know your name, nor does the splendid blazing sun that alters how the currents run. The north wind never heard you roar. You're fired, you're fired. My back might burn, the fires run wild, but I am not consumed, my child. The minch blows up a spindrift.

who by then you may be gone, and leave a desert to your sons and daughters. Still, these waters, they will rise, the North Sea har will cover your eyes, despite your disregard for truth and your appetite for lies. 3 billion years of gravity, of strata forged in fire and earth, the stone crib of your mother's birth, in which your forebears lie. I am alive, I am a tomb. I burn, but I am not consumed. I burn, but I am not consumed.

Kevin Mitchell there telling us about life on the Blue Tar Road. And I really miss Kevin. He's one of my favourite singers ever. I recently returned from a trip to Sweden to meet up with a whole pile of Scottish and Scandinavian fiddlers for their annual meet, what they call the Skoscan meeting. And it just reminds me how much I like so much of the Scandinavian folk music. So I thought for the rest of the programme, in fact, I'm going to play you different Scandinavian folk music. Not all fiddles. There's be quite a change up between the styles of the different tracks. But if you're not into Scandinavian music, that's all there's going to be for the rest, so you better switch off or not listen or go and do something else. Anyway, I'm very grateful to my friend Erling Olsen, who runs the Go Danish Folk Music Agency in Denmark, and he sends me new releases, and this is one. It's from a trio called Fru Skagerrak, which means Mrs. Skagerrak, and I don't know why they called themselves that, but what's in any name? They've got a new album out called Decennium. They're a trio of female musicians who play various fiddles and flutes and sing as well. And I'm going to play two tracks from them. The first one is called Matrosens Klagesang, which I probably pronounced that all wrong, but it means Sailor's Lament, and then Bostaden, which it means residence.

The Northern Streams Festival, which was quite recent, often has new acts on its bill from Scandinavia, Scottish and Scandinavian, as the Northern Streams. So keep an eye open, and maybe Fru Skagerrak will appear at some point in that festival. It's around about Easter. Well, next group is from Sweden with some Finns in it from time to time, and they specialise in a kind of singing that comes from the Sami people. And they're called, the band is called Hedningarna, and this is from their album Trey. And I won't attempt to finish, but it translates as Here's a Woman. And then we're going to have a Schottisch from Optur, who are from Denmark, if I remember rightly. I saw them in Tuner Festival a couple of years ago, and they were excellent.

Schottisch there from Optur, which means upturn in Danish, apparently. And we're going to have a track from the album Fugi now, which has Olof Johansson on nickelharpa, the Swedish keyed fiddle, and Katrina Mackay, the Scottish harpist, who plays with Chris Stout quite a lot. And they're playing a track called First Class to Glasgow, which commemorates a very helpful railway guard, apparently, who upgraded them because he liked the music. And we follow that with a track from Agnes Buin Garnos and Jan Garbarek, an album I've had for quite a while, based on medieval Norwegian folk songs.

Continuing with the Scandinavian theme then, that was Agnes Buengarnos, a fabulous singer, and arrangements on the album by Jan Garbarek, the saxophone player and general musician. Track now from Analog Bursheim, from her album November. I'll play you the title track. And then some more nickel harpa with some Hardanger fiddle from Erik Rydvall and Olof Mjelva. And they play you a track called Fordropper, which means apparently spring drops.

Lovely music there from Reedval and Mielva. And you've been listening to me, Brian Miller, with another edition of Diamond Folk, focusing on the music of Scandinavia this week. And I do hope you've been enjoying it and that you'll join me at some point in the future for some more of the same and different. We're going to play out with a little track from Silvernus and Vangen featuring the Ram's Horn. With that, I'll say goodbye, and please keep enjoying your music.

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2: From the Sky News Centre at 9, West Ham are heading for the Championship after being relegated from the Premier League on the last day of the season. They beat Leeds 3-0, but Tottenham finished above them in 17th after winning 1-0 against Everton. And after 10 years and 20 trophies, Manchester City boss Pep Guardiola said an emotional goodbye.
3: If the next years you all around the world and you find me in the streets here in Europe, in the States, and whatever, if you are a Man City fan, come to me and hug me. I will need it.
2: Well, the runners-up lost their final game 2-1 to Aston Villa. Champions Arsenal beat Crystal Palace 2-1 before lifting the trophy. Elsewhere, divers who are helping search for a 15-year-old boy who's not been seen since getting into trouble in water in Lincoln. Emergency services were first called to Swanham Lakes at 2:30 this afternoon. Weather records are continuing to be broken this bank holiday weekend. 32.3 Celsius has been recorded at Kew Gardens in London, making it the hottest day of the year so far. Sir Keir Starmer says it's right that law officers are urgently reviewing non-custodial sentences given to a pair of teenage rapists. The 15-year-old boys who were convicted of two separate attacks on girls in Hampshire were spared jail. Kyiv's calculating the cost of one of Russia's biggest bombardments of the war. The Ukrainian capital was hit by a hypersonic missile and a barrage of drones last night. Four people were killed. President Zelensky has been to look at the damage.
4: We do it only on military targets, you know, in military or drones production of Russia, or it's energy, and this is civilians' goals. The museums, schools, just apartments.
2: And Emma Raducanu's French Open tennis campaign has ended on the opening day in Paris. The British number one lost in straight sets to Argentina's Solana Sierra. That's the latest. I'm Cam Hall.

Hello and welcome to this week's edition of The Night Lounge with me, Norm Dunk, on Black Diamond FM. Thought we'd begin with something a little bit unusual, although the composer is well known, Gustav Mahler. Now, if you listen to commercial radio stations that play classical music, you'll hear three pieces by Gustav Mahler. A movement from symphonies number 1, 5 and 7, and that's about it. That's all they play, because that's all they can. So we like to be a wee bit different here on Black Diamond. So it was the second movement from his symphony number 4, which was a little bit of a departure in terms of musicality for Mr. Mahler. Most of his 10 symphonies are quite somber pieces, but number 4 is a little jolly, so that's why we kicked off with that one. Good afternoon to Danuta, who might be here, or might not, but she's still listening. Bob and Kathy have got some interweb problems, intermittent connections possibly, so they're trying to tune in. And I wasn't scolding you last week, Bob. I was jealous because you're 30 degrees and you were opening cold beers and having fresh home-cooked pizza. That's just not fair. So I wasn't really scolding you. I was just pulling your leg politely. We might have Mark and Rachel from Peebles. We'll have Fabs from Stuttgart a bit later on. We've got Jack and the gang down in S Bank. Mike, as always, up in Mayfield, faithful Mike. And anyone else out there in Radioland, hello. If you would like to get in touch, it's studio@blackdiamondfm.com. With me, as always, and he's just scoffed what could only be described as a really juicy Victoria-type sponge, is my chief engineer, Bradley. He's now munching his way through slices of pineapple, you'll be happy to know. All right, so that was Mr. Mahler. Now let's go with something from Camille Saint-Saëns. No, not Carnival of the Animals. We'll leave that to our commercial friends to play that stuff. This is a piano quintet played by Christina Ortiz and the Fine Arts Quartet. So she makes the fifth member, making it a quintet. It's Camille Saint-Saëns' piano quintet in A, and it's the Allegro.

Saint-Saëns Piano Quintet in A, played by Christina Ortiz on piano and the Fine Art Quartet accompanying her. Right, slight spoiler alert, if I can give you a spoiler alert. There's one or two little oddballs going to come in tonight's playlist. Couple of video games and a couple of other little odd ones, shall we say. So let's go with the first of these. So slightly out of playlist order, but never mind. This is Zach Hemsey and a piece called The Way.

from a very early video game on the Nintendo platform, I believe, called The Way. That was Zach Hemsey with that particular track, The Way. Right, we'll return to standard fare now. Did say there's a couple of oddballs coming up, and there's more where that came from. Joseph Haydn and his Symphony 71 in B-flat. This is the Adagio, the second movement.

The Adagio, second movement from Joseph Haydn's Symphony 71 in B-flat. That's the chap that wrote 104 symphonies. How did he find the time? I have no idea. Right, a bit of JSB next. That's J.S. Bach, of course. And this is the Allegro, the third movement from his violin concerto in A.

J.S. Bach's Violin Concerto in A, the third movement of the Allegro. Next up, it's a gentleman called Kojo Kondo. How about that for a name? Kojo Kondo. It's called Zelda's Lullaby, and it's arranged for vocal ensemble and harp. Unfortunately, I don't know who's playing the harp, but I do know who the vocal ensemble is. It is Voces 8, and it's from the album Nightfall. Highly recommended.

I'm going to guess that's from The Legend of Zelda, because it's called Zelda's Lullaby, and it's Kojo Kondo, and The Legend of Zelda was a Japanese game. So it's probably fair to say, yeah, it's a pretty good guess. Right, why are you doing that? No. Stop it. Sorry, the machine's doing things I wasn't expecting it to do. All right. So from one Japanese composer to another. This is Shiro Sagisu. And it's taken from the hugely popular Japanese anime series. Unfortunately, I can't find for the life of me which particular series it is from. So I've just pegged it on the playlist as From Japanese Anime. It's Shiro Sagisu, I beg your pardon, and it's Vertigo.

Shiro Sagisu and Vertigo from somewhere in the world of Japanese anime. Not sure where. I did try and track it down, but it's difficult, let's say. So last Sunday, I was mildly rebuking Bob and Kathy for having 30 degrees in late afternoon. And they were getting the mobile pizza oven out. That's just, you can't do that. And probably cracking open a few cold beers. Not fair, not fair. Anyway, possibly tomorrow I'll be doing something similar. Not the pizza oven, but maybe a nice chilled white wine. Because tomorrow it's to be in the mid-20s. Da, da, da, da, da, da, da. And today was rather nice. It was probably about 19. And it was an okay day. So it looks like the next few days are set to be rather fair in Midlothian. Thank goodness for that. Right, what have we got coming up next? Pardon me, my goodness. This is from the film Rush, which is basically the story of the duel between Niki Lauda and James Hunt in 1976. I remember that. I liked the film. I thought the film was terrific. And music by Hans Zimmer was very good. This is a piece just simply called 1976.

1976 from the film Rush by Hans Zimmer. And the last sort of 20-odd seconds, you get that familiar melody. And I know what you're thinking, so I'm going to answer your prayers. I'm going to play it now. Lost But One. This is a piece of music that you have to listen to loud. Listening to this quietly is nae use. As they would say over here, your tea's oot, if that's what you're going to do. So, Mr. Zimmer from the film Rush, this is the fabulous Lost But One. Turn the volume.

Just let the dust settle after that. Promise you, the studio speakers were full blast. They were bouncing, because you can't listen to that quietly. You've got to rank it up. Lost But One by Hans Zimmer from the film Rush. A film I don't mind watching again and again. I thoroughly, thoroughly enjoyed it. Thought Chris Hemsworth was a spit for James Hunt. And I can't remember the other actor's name, but he wasn't a kicking the pants off looking like Niki Lauda either. Chapeau to both gentlemen. I thought they pulled off a remarkably good film. All right, that was Rush. This is Mikolaj Strojinski. That's Mikolaj with an M, not an N. It's from the world of video games. It's the Witcher Wild Hunt video game. And this is a piece called Welcome Imlirith.

Well, I did give a spoiler alert at the beginning of the show, saying there was one or two little oddballs creeping into the playlist this week. Mikolaj Strahinski and a piece called Welcome Imlarith from the video game The Witcher Wild Hunt. Any more bizarre ones coming up? I don't actually think so. I think it's all fairly standard fare. But maybe from this one. If you're familiar with the heavy metal band Metallica, then this should be well known to you.

Nothing Else Matters by Metallica, arranged for harp by the artist Harpist KT, otherwise known as Kristen Tochko. And you'll find her under Harpist KT on the Tube, and she's really rather good. That's from her album Rock Echoes. Right, I don't know if Bob and Kathy have managed to get online. They were having a bit of trouble. So if they have, this is John Sibelius, Symphony No. 5, the Andante Mosso Quasi Allegretto. And I won't have that with Two Sugars this week.

The second movement from John Sibelius' Symphony No. 5 in E, the Andante Mosso Quasi Allegretto. Alright. No, don't want that. Stop it. Want that. Just do as you're told. Sorry, machinery's... Yes, I know. Right, here we go. In a Time Lapse is the album. Ludovico Einaudi is a composer and artiste, and this is a piece called Experience.

Experience by Ludovico Einaudi from a very good album called In a Time Lapse. I have no idea why this thought popped into my head as that was playing, because the last time I played that was April 22. But 2 weeks ago, strangest things pop into your head at 10:30 on a Sunday night. But 2 weeks ago, it's 18 and a half years I've been doing this pile of tosh on Black Diamond. God almighty. 18 and a half years. Jings, Crivens and the wee man. Help my bob. Ay, ay, ay. It'll soon be the 20th. There's a thought. Right, the next piece of music was last played in August 2010, which is long enough ago. Goodness me, stop it. It's by a composer I don't play a lot of, and yet I really like him, but it took me a long time to come around and get into him. The composer is Anton Bruckner, and it's for him a very, very short piece of music, because normally his music, they're all epics, whether it's a movement or whatever. This is the Agnus Dei from his Missa Solemnis in B.

The Agnus Dei from Anton Bruckner's Missa Solemnis in B. That's a lovely piece of music, the Missa Solemnis. It's really good. And for him, 3 minutes 29 seconds, incredibly short. Some of his movements are over 30 minutes. And a lot of his symphonies are nearly an hour and a half, an hour and 40. So you need a bit of staying power to listen to Mr. Bruckner. But if you take him in chunks, it doesn't take too long to appreciate the guy's work. I quite like him. I got a bit of a soft spot. But I don't play a lot, simply because the movements are a bit too long. Right, where are we going next? Number 15. We'll go number 15. This is an interesting album that came out a couple of years ago, I think it was. It's by the trio Fibonacci. Is that not a mathematical thing, Fibonacci? Fibonacci series, is that not mathematics? Anyway, it's called Max Richter Remixed. And so it's the trio Fibonacci sort of reworking, if you like, of some of the music of Max Richter. This is Autumn Music 2.

Autumn Music 2 by Max Richter. They're remixed by the trio Fibonacci. Right. Make sure this is working properly. I'm about to do something I've never, ever done. 18 and a half years on this programme, doing this show on a Sunday night. It used to run till midnight. It used to be 3 hours. But I always kind of thought the last hour was just padded to make the time. And it wasn't really... it just didn't somehow quite work, the 3 hours. So I dropped it to 2, which I much prefer, because it tends to just work a lot better. Anyway, so about to do something I've never, ever, ever done before. In fact, I've never heard a radio station do this before, but I'm about to. So maybe it's a record. Who knows? Anyway... I always introduce at the beginning of the show everyone who's listening, and even say to those who don't email in, you're very welcome. And Mike's been with me up in Mayfield since, I think it's February 08. I'm pretty sure it's February 2008. So he's been around a long time. He just drops me a simple mail, and all it says is, "Hi Norm, I'm here." That's about it. You're a man of few words, Mike. A man of few words. If you can remember when you started listening to this pile of tosh, remind me, because I've got a memory like a goldfish. However, what am I about to do? I'm about to repeat a piece of music. And I'm going to do it because Mike did email me. So you're actually not a man of few words, because your email was more than two sentences. Anyway, he said, you're playing a piece of music and I got 30 seconds worth and the doorbell went and I had to go and answer the door. And by the time I got rid of the... I like this. By the time I got rid of them, the music had finished and I missed it. And it's one of my favourite pieces. And like you, it's a film I don't tire of watching again and again and again. And I thought that Hemsworth and... I've forgotten the other guy. You've named him, but I've forgotten the other guy's name. Did a brilliant job. He is, of course, referring to Lost But One by Hans Zimmer from the film Rush. So he got 30 seconds and no more because he had to answer the door and it took him another 5.5 minutes to get rid of his visitor. You should just have invited him in and said, "Come in, there's a great piece of music playing. You got to listen to this." So I'm going to do it again, okay? First time ever. And I kind of make no apology because it's just a fantastic piece of music. And remember, crank the volume up. Mike, this is for you. And thank you for being there for all these years. God blimey.

Right, do you get it this time round, Mike? That was for Mike, because he missed it the first time, and it's one of his favourite pieces of music, as is the film, is one of his favourite films, because he was annoyed by a visitor at the door, so he never heard 30 seconds, and that was it. So I've never done that before. There's a first. Probably is a first on radio. Anyway, hope you enjoyed it. Right, we will move on with the music of Craig Armstrong from an interesting film, an adaptation of the Graham Greene book, The Quiet American, with Brendan Fraser and Michael Caine. This is a piece called The Ritual of Revenge.

The Ritual of Revenge by Craig Armstrong from the film The Quiet American. I'm sure it's Sumi Jo, the South American soprano, that sings on that album. It's a good soundtrack, actually. It's not bad at all. Right. I'm not going to tell you what this is, because I think you'll get the composer from the style. There's a clue.

Not perhaps terribly obvious, but if I tell you the film is You Only Live Twice, the Bond film, and the track was The Wedding, and the composer was John Barry. Interesting. Right, I'll leave you with a piece of Eric Satie. It's Nausea number one. It's played by Tony McManus from his album Mysterious Boundaries. Thank you for listening to this pile of tosh on what is a Sunday evening here in Midlothian in the UK. It's probably late afternoon on the eastern side of the US of A. But enjoy the week as it unfolds. We're going to have sun and heat. Fantastic. Right, we'll see you again next week. Take care of yourselves, keep safe, and when the time comes, sleep tight. From Bradley and me, very good night.

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1: From the Sky News Centre at 11. Sir Keir Starmer says it's right that law officers are urgently reviewing non-custodial sentences given to a pair of teenage rapists. The 15-year-old boys who were convicted of two separate attacks on girls in Hampshire were spared jail. The judge said he wanted to avoid criminalising children unnecessarily. And former Old Bailey judge Wendy Joseph says a balance must be struck.
2: The judge must try to balance out the position of the victims and the public by looking at the seriousness of the offence and the harm that's been caused. And that can displace the proposition that welfare of the child comes first.
1: Divers are helping search for a 15-year-old boy who's not been seen since getting into trouble in water in Lincoln. Emergency services were first called to Swanholme Lakes just after 2 this afternoon. Weather records are continuing to be broken this bank holiday weekend. 32.3 Celsius has been recorded at Kew Gardens in London, making it the hottest day of the year so far. And temperatures could soar to 34 degrees tomorrow. Foreign Secretary Yvette Cooper says Russia's latest attacks on Ukraine prove Vladimir Putin's weakness. 4 people are reported to have died and around 100 were wounded after Kyiv was hit with missiles and drones last night. Now to sport, and we'll have the F1 results shortly, but first, Martin Odegaard has become the first Arsenal captain in 22 years to lift the Premier League trophy.
3: No, it was so special. A lot of emotions and a lot of hard work behind it, and yeah, so emotional, but beautiful, beautiful day and yeah, amazing achievement.
1: The champions picked up the silverware after ending the season with a 2-1 victory at Crystal Palace. At the other end of the table, West Ham were relegated despite their 3-0 win against Leeds, and Tottenham finished just above the bottom three thanks to their 1-0 success against Everton. And at the Canadian Grand Prix, Mercedes' Kimi Antonelli claimed victory. That's the latest. I'm Stevie Shillinglaw.
0: Mayfield, Parkhead, Dunderhall.
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Hello again, Graham Rigby with you for the next 60 minutes with the Big Band Hour. 1930s and 1940s were the most successful time for the big bands, and we're kicking off this evening with a classic from that period from Tommy Dorsey.

0: Tommy Dorsey and the Sentimentalists with a 1945 recording of On the Sunny Side of the Streets. Written in 1930 by Jimmy McHugh and lyrics by Dorothy Fields, some would say that Fats Waller was the composer, but he sold the rights to the song. It was introduced in the Broadway musical Lou Leslie's International Revue, which starred Harry Richman and Gertrude Lawrence.
1: Gonna build a mountain from a little hill.

0: happiness. Make the whole world sing.
1: Matt Monro, gonna build me a mountain. Known as the man with the golden voice, he performed internationally during his 30-year career, described as one of the most underrated pop vocalists of the 1960s. Frank Sinatra said, "If I had to choose three of the finest male vocalists in the business, Matt would be one of them. His pitch was right on the nose, his word enunciations letter perfect, and his understanding of a song thorough." Matt Monro had several UK top 10 hits, including A Portrait of My Love, My Kind of Girl, Walk Away, and the cover of The Beatles' Yesterday, as well as the theme to The Italian Job on Days Like These.

Matt Munro, and Days Like These, the theme to the 1969 movie The Italian Job, starring Michael Caine. You're tuned to the Big Band Hour. 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

Maynard Ferguson, Birdland, written by Joe Zawinul of the band Weather Report in 1977, as a tribute to the famous New York City jazz club of the same name that operated on Broadway from 1949 to 1965 and hosted many great jazz musicians of that era, including Count Basie, Louis Armstrong and Duke Ellington. In 1958, Billy May was recording his Big Fat Brass album. He decided to leave out the saxophone section and focus on the trumpets and trombones. Here's a track from the album now. This is Love Is the Thing.

Billy May's Big Fat Brass. The album was released in 1959 for Capitol Records. That track, Love Is The Thing, was Ned Washington and Victor Young composition.

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Kenny Clarke, Francie Boland Big Band and Saxology from the 1968 album More, which was recorded in Rome in Italy and featured big band arrangements of Italian film music. Famous lineup at the time in the band, it was Nat Peck on trombone, for example, and also Ronnie Scott on tenor sax. Before that, you heard the Tubby Hayes Orchestra and In the Night. 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Good to have your company this evening. 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

Chris Walden, Big Band, Feet First, from the 2005 album Home of My Heart. Chris Walden is a German composer, arranger and conductor living in the US. He was nominated 7 times, actually, for a Grammy Award. He's written big band and orchestral arrangements for Michael Bublé, Diana Krall, Jennifer Hudson, Paul Anka and Christopher Cross. Since 2019, he's been the lead arranger at the Academy Awards, and he was the arranger for the TV series American Idol from 2007 to 2016.

Henry Mancini from the album Uniquely Mancini, that was Sea Jam Blues. Here's an early recording now from Buddy Rich from a 1957 album called This One's for Basie, a tribute to Count Basie. This is Down for Double.

Buddy Rich and Down for Double. In 1958, Peggy Lee made a recording which became her signature song, Fever.

Glenn Miller Orchestra under the direction of Buddy DeFranco and Little Brown Jug. Buddy DeFranco, the clarinet player, led the Miller Orchestra from 1966 through to 1974. Sid Lawrence also played his part in keeping the music of Glenn Miller going in the 60s and 70s and also the 80s too, to be honest. Here they are now with a terrific version of St. Louis Blues March.

Count Basie, the title track from his 1968 album Straight Ahead. And that's almost it for this week's Big Band Hour. I'm going to leave you this evening with Quincy Jones from his 1962 album Quintessence. This is Robot Portrait. Thanks for tuning in, and I look forward to being with you next week at the same time. Bye-bye.

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2: From the Sky News Centre at midnight, the Prime Minister says a double rape case which has seen two teenagers spared jail is appalling. Sir Keir Starmer says it's right the non-custodial sentences handed to the pair over separate attacks in Hampshire are urgently reviewed. A judge said he wanted to avoid criminalising the 15-year-olds unnecessarily. Our chief political correspondent John Craig says the PM's intervened after an appeal from the mother of one victim.
3: She said, if it was your daughter, your niece, your son, your nephew, your family member, would you be happy? We're not happy. I don't think any other member of the public would be happy too. She said to the Prime Minister, you're in a position of power to help, so please help.
2: Police in Lincolnshire have found the body of a teenager who got into difficulty in water yesterday afternoon. Divers joined the search for 15-year-old Declan Sawyer after emergency services were called to Swanholm Lakes in Lincoln just after 2 p.m. It looks like another record-breaking day will take place tomorrow as the UK basks in a heatwave. If 32.8 degrees Celsius is passed, it will be the hottest day in May and could yet be the warmest bank holiday. Donald Trump says the final aspects and details of a deal with Iran are being discussed. It's been reported an agreement could include a 60-day ceasefire, reopening the Strait of Hormuz, and a commitment from Tehran not to pursue nuclear weapons. Now to sport, we'll have the F1 result shortly, but first, West Ham have been relegated from the Premier League. They beat Leeds 3-0 on the final day, but Tottenham's 1-0 victory against Everton sent them down. And captain Jared Bowen says it's devastating.
4: Just hurt. It's a horrible place to be in football. Football gives you so many good moments in your career and bad moments to go with it, but throughout the season we just haven't done enough consistently to pick up the points, and we found ourselves in the position that we was in.
2: Sunderland, meanwhile, beat Chelsea 2-1 to qualify for the Europa League, and the champions Arsenal picked up the trophy after their 2-1 win at Crystal Palace. And Formula One Drivers' Championship leader Kimi Antonelli has won a dramatic Canadian Grand Prix. That's the latest. I'm Stevie Shillinglaw.
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2: From the Sky News Centre at 1, Sir Keir Starmer says it's right that law officers are urgently reviewing non-custodial sentences given to a pair of teenage rapists. The 15-year-old boys, who were convicted of two separate attacks on girls in Hampshire, were spared jail. The judge said he wanted to avoid criminalising children unnecessarily. But former Old Bailey Judge Wendy Joseph says a balance must be struck.
3: The judge must try to balance out the position of the victims and the public by looking at the seriousness of the offence and the harm that's been caused. And that can displace the proposition that welfare of the child comes first.
2: Police in Lincolnshire have found the body of a teenager who got into difficulty in water yesterday afternoon. Divers joined the search for 15-year-old Declan Sawyer after emergency services were called to Swanholme Lakes in Lincoln just after 2 p.m. Forecasters say it's possible the mercury will soar to 34 degrees Celsius in London later. That would make it the hottest day in May on record and the warmest ever bank holiday. But amber heat health alerts are in place across large parts of England. Donald Trump's posted that negotiations with Iran are proceeding in a constructive manner. The US president says he'll continue a naval blockade on Tehran's ports until a deal's reached. In sport, West Ham are saying goodbye to the Premier League after being relegated on the final day of the season. A 3-0 win against Leeds wasn't enough to keep them up because Tottenham beat Everton 1-0. And Liverpool legend Mo Salah also said farewell to Anfield after their 1-1 draw with Brentford.
4: I cried a lot. I think more than I did in my whole life. But it's very tough to leave a place like this. Also, yesterday I cried a bit in the training ground.
2: And Pep Guardiola's Manchester City reign, which included 20 trophies in 10 years, ended with a 2-1 defeat to Aston Villa. And Emma Raducanu's French Open tennis campaign finished on the opening day in Paris. The British number one lost in straight sets to Argentina's Solana Sierra. That's the latest. I'm Stevie Shillinglaw.
1: Dalkeith, Eskbank, Gore Bridge.
0: This is Midlothian's 107.8.